0: This is the TJ Show. We've got Grace in Louisiana. Hey, Grace.
1: Hi.
0: Tell me, what is the most exciting part of your life right now?
1: Well, I started a new job, so I've been tuning into the show more.
0: Oh, cool. Hey, we'll take it. So what is the new job? What is it exactly?
1: You work to make paper bags. Pretty much anything that you've gotten at any fast food restaurant ever has probably been made at this company.
0: Paper bags at fast food places. Yeah, you know, I appreciate those, especially the Chick-fil-A ones where they've got all the pretty colors on it and they've got cows and cartoons.
1: Oh, yeah. Well, we program them to, like, print out everything to look nice. And if they don't, we have this thing called an adjuster knob. And it kind of just wiggles the paint around until it looks pretty.
0: Someone needs to do that job. We need something to hold our chicken nuggets and spicy chicken sandwiches in. I love that. You know, we went to Chick-fil-A over the weekend, actually, and someone got pulled over, so a cop was chasing them, and I was parked waiting for my food, and this lady barrels into the parking lot and then parks real fast, and the cop stops right in the middle of the parking lot, and he just shakes his head like, where were you going? Like, what? Is this where we were all going?
2: She had a mobile pickup she had to get.
3: I was hungry.
1: Right, I mean, yeah. I guess she really wanted those nuggets.
2: Yeah, she did.
0: Yeah, and they gave her a ticket. And then, like, it was so awkward because the Chick-fil-A people had to come out and be like, excuse me. They had to tell the officer, you're in the way.
4: Yeah,
0: can you move out of the way?
4: That is bothersome. Sometimes I have seen where some officers will pull somebody over or, you know, but it stops traffic. And I'm like, this is causing an issue. Just scoot it over just a little bit. Just a little scooch, you know?
1: Because you could at least, like, stop them not in the way of my breakfast.
4: Yeah. Right.
0: Well, it was such an awkward thing because the woman pulled into a spot where she had nowhere to go. So then the cop was blocking her from, like, backing out and making a run for it. But then the guy was blocking the entrance. So people are so weird. They see a cop, then they keep driving. And I'm like, well, wait a minute. You were just going to go to Chick-fil-A. What are you hiding? Like, can't you go in the other entrance?
2: I'm going in.
0: Yeah, if I'm hungry, I'm hungry.
2: Yes.
0: No cop's going to stop me from getting inside the Chick-fil-A. But anyway, we are very happy that you're making those paper bags, and keep making them. At least it's not plastic bags, right? You're doing something good there.
1: Oh, yeah, no. I don't think I could do that.
4: Congratulations on the new job.
0: Yeah.
1: Thanks.
4: You're welcome.
0: I like that. You took a hard stand. I could never make a plastic bag, but a paper one. Gracie, thanks so much for listening to our show.
1: You're welcome.
0: You keep doing what you're doing, and be safe out there, okay?
1: I'll do my best.
4: Have fun.
1: I'll try not to get taken over by any robots.
2: Yes, definitely try. Try hard, too.
0: Yeah, it's sad that we have to worry about that, but you stay human, okay?
1: I'll do my best.
0: All right. Have a good one, Grace.
4: Take care.
3: Thanks, Grace.
0: Bye-bye.
4: Bye-bye.
1: You too. Bye-bye.
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0: This is the TJ Show. I love that they did this study, behavioral economists, talking about the impact that free samples have on our brain and also just people in general at a place like Costco.
1: Yes.
0: Where, you know, Costco's probably the place that's most known for free samples. It's most synonymous.
2: They do a ton.
0: Yeah.
2: Like, and every day, right?
1: Right, and there's, like, multiple samples in like almost every section of the store.
0: And I do really love it. And so I think it's part of the reason I find this so interesting. So USA Today, they say, free samples with a side of serotonin. Welcome to the Costco feeding frenzy. So they break down why people love it so much and why it actually helps the store tremendously. So it says, free samples serve as a highly effective marketing tool, prompting shoppers to add unexpected items to their carts. It also cultivates long-term customer loyalty. Because, like, the perception is, well, they're looking out for me. I got a little block of cheese, of course. You know, it was expensive Parmesan, man. I just got that on the way to the freezer section. The viral trends that have started because of all of these years of free samples, sample culture, as they call it, has inspired internet content where creators spend entire days consuming nothing but Costco samples, often clearing out trays before other shoppers can try them.
1: I guess I don't like.
0: How many are you allowed to have? I usually will only take one, maybe two, if I'm feeling
1: good. I think it's supposed to be just one, but it depends on who's, you know, serving it up.
2: Right, and if you circle
1: whether
2: back,
1: they regulate it or
2: if
1: not.
2: You circle back around, is the person giving out the sample going to know that you took one already?
1: Right. They've seen so many faces.
2: Right, you can do it several times.
0: Well, it feels a little vulture-like. You see people, they linger.
2: Sure.
0: They go, all right, let's see when this tray comes out. And then also, I've noticed, I don't know if you've ever watched people eat the samples. I would encourage you to do this. The way people open their mouth and put stuff in their mouth is very interesting.
1: I'm not going to do that. That sounds so judgmental.
0: Well, then you just got to see it for yourself.
1: Yeah,
0: but don't you think
1: you look that way too?
0: Well, I won't let people see it. So what I do, because I've seen other people open their mouths and look very awkward, and sometimes they miss and they hit the paper instead of like the chip or whatever's in it, and it just looks so goofy. So what I do is like a squirrel. I take my sample and I will pull over to another aisle and eat it in secret. And
1: that is so weird. You're so concerned about what somebody thinks about you when you're eating something because you're judging other people while they're eating something.
0: While you've got these free sample content creators, I don't want myself filmed on someone's free sample body cam.
1: No one's filming you. They're too busy stuffing pretzels into their mouth.
0: I love the pretzel samples. I love them. The allure of free food frequently brings out poor etiquette. See, shoppers sometimes crowd around the tables, block major store aisles, cut lines, or even get into physical altercations. Can you imagine?
1: My favorite is when I witnessed a Costco employee tell people when the stuff came out of the oven, she was like, you're not going to fight. Get in the line. I don't care that you haven't had lunch. You're only getting one. And that was the announcement. And everybody got in line and they didn't fight.
0: That's right. No, you got to treat people like children. It was sometimes. Warehouse workers, speaking of the warehouse workers, and vendors express frustration over members who leave sticky trash and half-eaten samples in their carts or on random shelves, as well as those who make demanding custom food requests. So it's like, just take the sample
1: it's
0: or don't
1: sample,
0: take it.
1: Yeah.
0: Right. But isn't it funny that they've got 1,000 trash cans around that store and people still will put it on the aisle or on the shelf. Yep. It's wild. Yeah. This is the TJ Show. There's more on the way.
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0: This is the TJ Show, our news. It sounds different around here. Kenny reads through every story he can find, and then he brings us the most interesting ones. Kenny, what's happening on the planet today?
1: We talked about this last week. Meta, on July 7th, launched an AI photo generation feature called Muse Image, and what it could do was reportedly scrape photos from any public Instagram account for you to use and create new images. So you could manipulate the photos in whichever way you please.
0: Which sounds like the most egregious forward move that they could make. I was actually shocked. I know I've seen them do some pretty wild things, but that sounded shocking to me.
1: Yeah, and you weren't the only one shocked, because it sparked severe public backlash, and 3 days later, on July 10th, they have scrapped that feature. It no longer
0: exists.
1: Look at
0: that.
2: Good.
0: Okay. Boom.
2: You see what happens when people unite
0: against
2: something?
0: There is so much power in unity. And last week, when did you report on that when it first popped up? Because we talked about it.
1: I think it was Tuesday the 7th.
0: Tuesday.
1: The day it launched.
0: Okay.
1: Yes.
0: Yeah, and I remember saying, we don't have to be on social media.
2: Right.
0: It's not something we have to do. And you get enough people who say, I'm done with this, and look at that. And then I'm sure they invested a ton of money in that and everything.
2: Yeah, and people have the option to opt out as well. So I wonder if a lot of people just opted out and they were like, oh, this is not worth it.
1: Yeah, well, you had individuals protesting this, but also you had big organizations like SAG-AFTRA. They criticized the move. They said anything short of an explicit, conspicuous opt-in process was unacceptable given the known dangers of non-consensual digital replicas.
0: Yeah, no, that's good.
1: So a lot of people got behind getting rid of this thing, and Meta did. They broke.
0: I wonder if they're just testing us. They're just pushing the boundaries a little more. Mm-hmm. See how much they're going to go for. Will they be okay with this? Oh, all right. Well, a little too much.
1: I mean, if they didn't, I don't know how they couldn't have seen this coming. You know?
0: Well, they don't seem to care about people.
1: I guess not.
0: I mean, maybe they do. I could be wrong. Maybe
2: seems like they don't.
0: Maybe they're very nice people. I don't know. Anyway, Kenny, what else do you have?
1: Well, this was all over the internet. A very scary situation at Yellowstone National Park. A 65-year-old man was thrown 8 feet into the air by a charging bison.
2: I did see that video.
0: Yeah.
2: And I felt for him, because sometimes when you hear these stories, it's because people are too close or trying to get a selfie. But he was a pretty good distance. I felt like the bison went looking for trouble. Bison was like, what'd you say? You said something? Guy's like, I'm just breathing air.
0: Yeah.
2: Yeah, bison was just going after it.
0: And I think the rule is, what, 25 yards?
1: Yeah, they say you have to keep at least a 25-yard distance or view the bison from inside a vehicle whenever possible.
0: So he was far away, right?
1: According to the photographer who captured this all on video, he said everybody there, including this man and his grandson, who thankfully the grandson was unharmed, but everybody kept a respectful distance. It is rutting season or mating season for these bison, and the photographer described the bull bison as an agitated, ticked off, and charging at anything and everything.
0: Wow,
1: so
0: that's terrifying.
1: Was a bison in a mood.
0: Yeah, I don't need it. I know no one needs this. They're beautiful, but they know how to move way faster than I knew.
2: Yeah.
0: So
2: yeah.
0: You got to be careful. And the video is horrifying, but I think he's going to be okay, right?
1: Yeah, according to the latest reporting, he is still in the hospital, but he's expected to make a recovery.
0: Kenny, thanks for keeping us somewhat informed.
1: That's what's happening.
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0: we talked to them, if you missed the interview, they are very down-to-earth people, at least with my experience. Their goal is not to necessarily annoy us. It's to capture our attention so we start thinking about animals.
1: Do you remember they made headlines because they advocated for getting rid of the fake horses on merry-go-rounds or carousels?
0: Right.
1: I don't think they really care about that, but they got headlines and it's getting people talking about their mission, which is just to be kinder to animals.
0: Right.
2: To kill two birds with one stone means to get more than one thing accomplished with, you know, the effort that you're going to need to get those things done with.
0: Right. I know. We know. We know. That's right.
2: I'm just like sitting here and I had to call. I'd love to chat more about what idioms are and really just kind of...
0: This has to be a local English teacher,
3: oh,
0: right?
3: Never.
2: Get the other side of this and how we need to stop being so sensitive over every little word that people say.
0: No, listen, I still say beat a dead horse. I still say kill two birds with one stone.
1: Feed a fed horse.
3: But that could be painful. If the horse is already fed, why do you want to keep feeding them?
0: That's right. Exactly.
4: But I also think... It's because they, like, why use the term, like, that's so, like, aggressive towards animals? Why not change it?
0: Well, because nobody's actually saying be aggressive towards the animals. Like, nobody wants to kill two birds.
4: Right, but why should we say it if we don't have to? Why couldn't we just...
1: You know, there's more than one way to peel a potato.
4: Exactly. See?
3: Skinny cats out here.
5: Hey, it's John Taylor. I'm from Teesdale, Mississippi, outside Charleston. Listen to your show every day. Heard about the PETA guy talking. What PETA stands for is People Eating Tasty Animal.
4: Oh, my God.
0: See, very, very passionate about...
4: No, that's
0: not,
4: offensive.
0: That's not what it stands for.
4: I'm offended.
0: This is the TJ Show.

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2: Midway Tire and Auto, keeping you safe on the road, rain or shine. A 70% chance of showers and thunderstorms today. Our skies remain cloudy with a high of 77 degrees and a light breeze out of the east. We'll have a 60% chance of stormy weather continuing overnight. Our skies remain cloudy with lows down to 64 degrees. And a 40% chance of showers and thunderstorms for our Tuesday afternoon. Skies will be mostly cloudy with a high of 84 degrees. A 30% chance of rain for our Tuesday night. Skies will be partly cloudy with lows back down to 67 degrees. That's your forecast. I'm meteorologist Scott Cook.

0: Thanks, Lars, for texting into the show. The number is 888-922-7234. That's how you do it, just like Grant, Nellahan, and Pat did. He says he'll give you an hour if you need to get ready. Maybe longer, but maybe you should have started earlier. He doesn't like to be late.
1: Exactly.
0: I don't like to be late. Nobody likes to be late. 15 minutes early is right on time to him. I agree.
1: Agreed.
0: Same.
1: Yeah.
0: Yeah, we'll get to the other ones. There's a deep question in the middle of one of these.
1: Ooh, really? Yeah, like a philosophical kind of thing?
0: Well, we asked it and people responded, and so we'll play that one a little bit later on. That's called a tease in radio right there. Mm. So we'll get to that. But the phone number is 888-922-7234. That's how you get in touch. Text and voicemail. Let's get to news.
2: The Roundup with Ashley Page.
1: Well, millions of marigold flowers are thrown away every single year, but researchers say, hey, not so fast. This could be the next great superfood. Proteins extracted from discarded marigolds are heat stable. They have antioxidant properties. They can actually help blend oil and water. All of those things can make them really useful in processed foods. Following a study, scientists say turning the floral waste into a plant-based protein, I mean, obviously could just, you know, just reduce food waste alone, but also make a more sustainable source of protein. Hmm. Very interesting. So at the FIFA World Cup, catching a soccer ball in the stands sounds like it would be so much fun. It's like the ultimate souvenir, except for the fact that you have to throw it back onto the game. Unlike, you know, American baseball.
0: Way to
1: hockey,
0: go, soccer. Another reason why America not behind soccer.
1: You know, at a baseball game, yeah, that's fair game. You catch a ball, or at a hockey game, you catch
0: of
1: a puck.
0: Course.
1: That's yours.
0: Of course.
1: FIFA says it has to be returned. It dates back to traditionally when they only had like just the one ball. But today's soccer balls have track. They track movements, real-time data, stuff like that. You can snap a selfie, but you got to throw it back. You can purchase one from a licensed vendor for between $60 and $180, though, if you really want one.
0: I mean, audience, what do you think? Exactly. Right. Exactly. I think they
1: agree.
0: They
1: got their rules. We got our rules.

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1: If you owned a Walkman, a members-only jacket, or a pair of parachute pants, you're in the right place. 105.5 WFJA.

0: Welcome out, everybody. Here it is, day 14 of July for 2026. It's day 195 of this year. There are 170 days left in it. Who's got birthdays? We're going to tell you right at the very top. A member of the Fearsome Foursome from the NFL.
1: Okay.
0: Rosie Greer, who was also doing those FTD florist commercials in the 70s. And also, what was the name of it? The Incredible Two-Headed Transplant? What was that movie?
1: Is that a movie?
0: Yeah, he was in something like that. Yeah, anyway.
1: Okay.
0: He's now 94 years old.
1: Wow.
0: Vincent Pastore, who played one of the mobsters in The Sopranos. Can't really say his name. He's 80 years old. Tommy Mottola, 77. Bebe Buell, Liv Tyler's mom, is now 73. Jane Lynch from, all the Christopher Guest films. And The Weakest Link and Glee, 66. Mm-hmm. Jackie Earle Haley first burst onto the scene. Pretty much we all saw him in The Bad News Bears. It's Kelly Leak, the motorcycle riding bad kid. But he's been in a lot of stuff. He's now 65 years old. Matthew Fox from Lost, 60. Lonnie Love is 55. Jamie Johnson, the singer, 51. Phoebe Waller-Bridge is 41. And both Conor McGregor and his knee are turning 38 years old. Some controversy about that. When he, kind of bowed out early into the round that he was in over the weekend because of a knee issue. Mm. And Darby Camp is 19 years old. It happened on this date in history in 1881. The outlaw known as Billy the Kid was shot and killed in Fort Sumner, New Mexico. In 1969, the U.S. officially withdrew the $500, the $1,000, the $5,000, and $10,000 bills.
1: Wow.
0: Yeah. In 2003, they finally admitted it. The U.S. government, just 23 years ago, finally admitted to the existence of Area 51.
1: Ah, before, we don't know what you're talking about.
0: At a Groom Lake. We don't still exactly know what's going on out there, but, it exists.
1: And I bet Steven Spielberg knows.
0: And don't try to sneak on the property. You will not like the answer.
1: Yeah.
0: Whatever.
1: You're going to wind up in a hospital if you do.
0: Well, or a morgue. In 2015, NASA's New Horizons, speaking of hot space news, the probe reestablished contact to transmit the first close photos of Pluto and its moons when it was still a planet, I think.
1: I think it is still a planet.
0: I know.
1: The probe been downgraded.
0: It launched in 2006 and had traveled over 3 billion miles. In 2020, a new study showed that the Andean condor, the world's heaviest bird, can fly 5 hours without flapping its wings. And if you have a Red Bull, it gives you wings and he'll stay even longer.
1: It'll never come down.
0: Never. In 2022, speaking of hot soccer news, a tourist survived 18 hours at sea by clinging to a soccer ball off Greece.
1: Was his name Wilson?
0: The tourist or the ball? So,
1: the ball, of course.
0: Special events for today. Bastille Day is today to mark the French Revolution, also the name of the prison, and a Rush song. Cow Appreciation Day is today.
1: Okay.
0: They taste delicious when I was eating them. Ashley will have a splash of this almost every day after the show. I've seen her do it. Grand Marnier Day.
1: I do like Grand Marnier. Very, very nice. Tasty.
0: Mac and Cheese Day, Tape Measure Day, Pandemodium Day. Have you heard this show on any given day? And Shark Awareness Day.
1: Oh, you're aware, aren't you?
0: Mission accomplished. I mean, these awareness days are like, okay, yeah, we're aware. Sharks exist. I don't get it.
1: The reason they were saying this is because now with drones, I mean, that we'd seen, maybe people would report it, a lifeguard would see it, but now with drones, you really get to see how close they really are.
0: Sharks are in the ocean, everybody. I got hot news for you. If you have a birthday or a special event, then tell us when it is and we can celebrate with you. The number is 888-922-7234.
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0: to the strains of Take Me Out to the Ball Game. Here it is, Bark at the Park Day at the ball field. Everybody so bringing in their pooches and pups to catch that pop foul ball, everybody. Here at Miami Marlins Stadium, this is what happened. Bark at the Park, where, as if we needed
1: to see it,
0: we needed to encourage this. So. Everyone could bring their dog to the park. We're like, okay.
1: But how cute was that?
0: I know. So what happened is that there were two owners who were on the camera feeding their pup a hot dog.
1: Yeah.
0: And certainly he enjoyed it and he wolfed it down. But just behind that dog in the shot, there was this other dog sitting forlornly like, can I get one of those?
1: I'm a good boy. How come I don't get one?
0: He was very well behaved. He just sat there and watched in horror as the other dog wolfed down the hot dog.
1: It was the cutest thing. If you haven't seen it, you have to look up Jonah the dog. And it went viral. So it went. It was so much so that Miami posted a kind of a wanted advertisement. They're like, right. Do you know this dog? Bring him back. We want. Well, Jonah got his own day. He got to sit in the press box.
0: Oh, yeah.
1: He got lots of toys and hot dogs. Yeah. And they turned it into a thing with the local animal shelter and all that kind of stuff.
0: Yeah.
1: But just the funniest thing. He's longingly staring at this other dog.
0: And he just
1: a hot
0: sat
1: dog.
0: Perfectly still, just like, if anything hits that floor, I'm launching after it. But I got new Jonah the dog became Joey Chestnut the dog probably that day. He probably ate 65 hot dogs in 10 minutes.
1: Because my dog would not have sat there. Neither one of my dogs would have sat there that nicely.
0: Right. So, Jonah, good job. You're a good boy.
1: Yes.
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0: What is today's word of the day? Well, I can tell you it's a verb. It comes to us from Latin of the late 16th century. Today's word, we'd love for you to try and spell first, is vociferate. Vociferate.
1: Vociferate.
0: Exactly how I said it. How do you think you spell vociferate?
1: Vociferate.
0: We'll just discuss what it means momentarily.
2: Oh, I don't even get spelling music. It's supposed to be that easy.
0: Do you want spelling music? Okay,
2: well,
0: fine. I'll give you spelling music.
2: I don't know.
0: The shortened version of it all. Vociferate. I mean, it's straightforward.
2: Okay, well, you say that, but then half the time I spell it and then I Franken spell it.
0: Well, by the way, you'll see the shirt that I'm wearing. Ashley should know that, so.
2: Oh, if I would have known, I would have worn my shirt today. Okay. V-O-C-I-F-E-R-A-T-E.
0: That's how you spell it. Okay. Vociferate. Right. It means to utter loudly or to shout or to cry out loudly. Clamor. The fans began to vociferate when the referee made a terrible call. Red card? What are you telling? What? Red card? Get that out of here. The customer started to vociferate when his coffee order came out wrong. I've seen many customers on social media vociferating.
2: Vociferate because they didn't get enough ketchup packages or
0: sauce for my roast beef sandwich here. My dad vociferated when he tripped over the dog for the third time. So it just means to yell out, more formal dramatic choice than yell or complain. That's your word for today.
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0: Well, we asked you the question, and you responded. And just one of the responses, if you could go back to your 10-year-old self.
1: Yes.
0: You're sitting in your bedroom, but you're armed with all of the knowledge that you possess now.
1: Right.
0: What would you say? And Pat had somewhat of a deeper answer. He said this.
2: In my 10-year-old bedroom, I would get up and go ask my mother who my actual father was, because I found out in my mid-70s that my brother and I are actually half-brothers, and I have been unable to find out any information about who he was. Have a great day.
0: Yeah.
2: Bye.
1: Wow.
0: That's a deep one, right? And
1: yeah,
0: this is
1: a closely guarded family secret, apparently.
0: I've known someone within the last few years who found out that they were a half sibling to somebody.
1: Wow.
0: And they were just like, this person reached out to them and got in touch and said, hi, in a different country, but said, by the way, I'm your half sister.
1: Yeah. I took an ancestry DNA test, and guess what?
0: This happened not dissimilarly to you, I think.
1: Yeah. Well, and that's the thing. Some parents, they may not know, you know, like that dad may not have known. So, there's a lot of stuff shrouded from, you know, back in the day when you could. But how do you think you would deal with that? Do you think you'd be excited or scared or nervous?
0: I don't know. You'd be left with a lot of questions.
1: Yep, absolutely.
0: Like the one Pat had there. All right, thanks
1: for
0: sharing.
1: Well, I hope he does find his, you know, at least some answers.
0: Yeah, thanks for sharing that, Pat. The number is 888-922-7234. Who got in touch? Here's some news.
3: The Roundup with Ashley Page.
1: Well, if you think you're going to need a new grill for the remainder either of this summer or get one for next summer, this is the time to get the grill. Grill prices are going to continue to drop through the end of August. Grills and grill accessories, they say, are going to be discounted by as much as 50%. So if you need one, better get it. U.S. Postal Service has launched a new set of Barbie stamps featuring the iconic doll in 10 different career-themed outfits, including a music star, paleontologist, sign language teacher, surgeon, and soccer player. The release delivers a unique format. They're going to be a third taller than traditional vertical commemorative stamps. The Forever stamps, if you want them, you got to get them now because they're priced at 78 cents. But there is a rate increase. Actually, to 82 cents.
0: Wow.
1: So if you want to get them, you probably should do it now.
0: Unbelievable.
1: And that's your news.
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Well, sometimes it's a drum solo, sometimes it's a saxophone solo, but today it's guitar solos. Guess along with me next.

0: Excellent.
1: Yeah. It is Bill and Ted. Time to shred on the guitar as I play for you excerpts from very popular guitar solos from Once Upon a Time. You have to identify what songs these are.
2: Okay.
1: And I'm wearing the shirt that says Ashley should know that, so you should know these.
2: Just because you're wearing the shirt doesn't mean I'm going to get them
1: and
2: right, you know.
1: I'm going to, you owe me $5 for every time you say, I know that, and then you don't know it, so let's find out.
2: I don't owe you nothing, mister.
1: Let's find out. Here's the first one. What song is this? I mean...
2: Queen,
1: yeah,
2: but I don't always know the name of the song.
1: Well, that's the problem, isn't it?
2: That is a problem because, it's Queen, and it's a little thing called love, a little something called love, it's something like that.
1: Ladies and gentlemen, I think I rest my case. A little thing called love, or crazy little thing.
2: Crazy little thing called love, right? Yeah. Like I'm this close, like I know it, but I don't know it.
1: All right, let's try this one then.
2: This one I know.
1: Yeah.
2: Toto and Hold the Line.
1: Steve Lukather right there. Okay.
2: Yes.
1: Then try this.
2: So it's Fleetwood Mac and it's it's not Tusk. It's
1: Tusk is always your go-to answer.
2: I know, it's always my go-to. Hold on. Go your own way?
1: Go your own way is correct. Yes. All right. Let's try a few more. That's all you get.
2: Okay.
1: That's it.
2: It's Zeppelin. Stairway to Heaven.
1: Is correct.
2: Wow. Okay.
1: Should have been Stairway to Heaven. I know that. Should have been right there.
2: Should have been, but it wasn't.
1: All right. This.
2: It's Skynyrd, and is that the Allman Brothers or Skynyrd?
1: You were right the first time.
2: It is. So it's Skynyrd, and is that Freebird?
1: You said quizzically, and yes, it is Freebird. It should be emphatically, that's Freebird.
2: So
1: that's Freebird? Anthems. These are all rock anthems.
2: Well, I got it.
1: Okay. And then finally...
2: Which one?
1: Well, right. Okay. For you
2: I've
1: to figure out.
2: I've seen them in concert twice, by the way.
1: It doesn't matter.
2: So you think I should
1: know times
2: these.
1: You see me. Look at the shirt I'm wearing. You should know that.
2: I don't just know the names of all the songs, though.
1: I love the band so much.
2: Wish You Were Here? Well, just because, but that doesn't mean I know their entire discography. Was I right?
1: Wish You Were Here? No, that is not Wish You Were Here.
2: No. Okay. I don't know.
1: You play these games sometimes as if you're comfortably numb.
2: Ashley. Comfortably numb.
1: Yeah, all right. Not bad. Not horrible, but...
2: Come on.
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0: They still exist. I got news for you. They're still out there. And I'm talking about Happy Meals from a certain Golden Arches.
1: Mm-hmm.
0: It doesn't have quite the fun toys that they used to, the collectibles.
1: No.
0: That I literally had a friend who had a room filled with nothing but collectible Happy Meal toys. Shelves, multiple, like 20 shelves per wall filled with these things.
1: And what was the purpose of it? Just to display them?
0: Everybody's got to collect something. That was his. And I was like, huh, how about that? Anyway, it's like when Cracker Jack went to all of the flat prizes, like temporary tattoos again on the box.
1: I know. Boo.
0: Anyway, what is it you would like to get in an adult Happy Meal? Not just for the toy, but...
1: Well, most fast food places, if not all of them, have a kid's meal of some kind. Yeah. And usually there's something in it, a coloring toy or a thing. And then, like I said, they don't do the fun things like they used to. Even in the cereal boxes, we used to get fun stuff. But when it comes to like adult cereal, like because you're supposed to eat it because it's healthy, or, you know, Happy Meals or meals that are, you know, for grown-ups because you're supposed to eat them because they're healthy, wouldn't you want a little incentive, a little something in there?
0: Good health, maybe longevity, yes. That's your incentive, Ashley. Not the junk that's in there, no.
1: What about like a lottery ticket? You know, throw that one in there. It's Grand Marnier Day. Maybe like a little one of those bottles. I don't know. Some fun socks. I mean, isn't there something that you would like?
0: Socks.
1: Wouldn't that be great? You open up and you think, oh, how fun. I got this too.
0: If there was a C note that happens to fall in there, I wouldn't be opposed. Sure.
1: That's the only flat thing I want in mine is a C note.
0: But in terms of a food or a toy, I mean... You know, okay, a surprise lottery ticket every once in a while. Yeah, okay, that'd be fun.
1: Would that be fun? Just something that grown-ups deserve prizes too.
0: I'm still looking for the perfect drive-through fast food, good food place for you. I haven't quite found. I mean, I can usually cobble something together, but I just I would like a healthier choice is what I would love.
1: Oh, you're the only one. Everybody else wants a toy or a prize. I want a prize. I want something for for my effort.
0: Well, there's your question. What is it you want in an adult Happy Meal? Let us know at 888-9-AB-RADIO.
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Well, it's state fair time all around the country. And of course, every year they've got some new foods for us to try. Find out if you would taste any of these next.

0: Well, it's summertime, which means, you know, kids are going back to school a lot sooner than they used to. There's no question.
1: A month.
0: Right, kids? Yeah, you're looking forward to that. But in the meantime, it's in the thick of summer, so we've got summer fairs happening.
1: Oh, yeah.
0: All over, which are started in the spring because nobody would go to a fair in the dead of summer in Miami, Florida.
1: Right.
0: So ours was in springtime. But
1: okay.
0: For the rest of the country, you get to go in the summer with the roasted corn.
1: Anything on a stick. That's when I discovered food on a stick.
0: Yeah.
1: The best.
0: Not all of it's good for you, obviously.
1: Well.
0: But there are some new entries around the country and some fair foods.
1: And that's what's fun. It seems like stadiums do this every year where, what's going to be at the ballpark, all the newer kind of things. And the state fairs are like, well, we've been doing this for a long time, introducing new stuff.
0: Yeah.
1: And so, like the watermelon tacos, they use like a jicama kind of a wrap shell on there, and they put watermelon. They look delicious.
0: Okay.
1: They've got some, and I've seen the deep fried butter. I love butter. I love butter. I don't know about a deep fried butter.
0: A deep fried stick of butter. Do you need to say other than that right
1: I'm
0: there?
1: Not sure about that. But they deep fry everything. They're deep frying jelly beans this year. They got some of those. They've got the Dubai chocolate corn dog, which I love Dubai chocolate, but on a corn dog?
0: Yeah, pistachios.
1: I don't know.
0: And by the way, I'm sure they're changing their grease from town to town. They just clear it out and make sure it's screened and new for the next town.
1: I'm pretty sure that stuff has never been changed.
0: Wow.
1: Chocolate covered scorpions.
0: Okay.
1: Would you try any kind of a chocolate covered bug?
0: I've had chocolate covered crickets, I think, before.
1: Okay,
0: Once you can get past the notion of you're eating that, there was so much chocolate, you're just like, okay.
1: Tasted like chocolate?
0: Tastes like crunchy chocolate, so.
1: Okay.
0: But I had it and was like, okay, what's the need is really my point. But.
1: Okay. How about pickle-flavored Pop Rocks? I love Pop Rocks, and I love pickles.
0: Yeah. Maybe. That's what killed Mikey, by the way.
1: The pickle flavor.
0: He went to Vietnam, by the way.
1: So what about you guys? Is there some specific food at the state fair? You're like, okay, I'm totally going to try that this year.
0: Let us know what your favorite is or what you're looking forward to at 888-922-7234.
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0: Let's take you all the way back to Christmas of, this probably was what, six, seven, it could have been eight, I don't even know. All I know is it was Christmas morning.
1: Uh-huh.
0: And it was one of those things where my wife and I both needed new phones, and so we upgraded, and we're like, and so it wasn't a surprise, but you still wrap it and you still open it.
1: Of course.
0: New phone, what do I have?
2: Yeah.
0: It literally was that morning that as soon as I get it out, what happens? It drops.
1: Yeah, you dropped it.
0: I'm just like. And of course, it didn't come. I didn't put it in the holder yet, and I put the screen thing on yet. It was just like, oh, great. And I even said, you know, it's usually the first day you get something that you drop and break it. And sure enough. Now, I will go as long as possible to have to replace something.
1: Of course.
0: Especially if it still works and the screen worked. I'm just like, oh, that's that primal scream I let. It was like, no!
1: Right.
0: Yeah. Anyway, it happens. You get something and it breaks right there.
1: Right. Well, I just took my daughter's car. I had to take it into the shop to get some minor repairs and stuff done for it, to do the annual inspection, blah, blah, blah. Mm-hmm. And there had been a newer type car when I brought it in. A tow truck was in. I was like, oh, what a bummer.
0: Yeah.
1: And he goes, yeah, they just got the car. They got it for their son.
0: Yeah.
1: And it was like the first time he was taking it out on his own, and boom.
0: Yeah.
1: And I was like, oh, first day with your brand new car.
0: Right.
1: So have you guys ever got something? I remember when I got my very first laptop and I had it open and I had a coffee and I knocked the coffee and it didn't quite go in the keyboard, but I mean, I don't think I've ever moved that fast. And it got some schmutz on there, but I was like, no.
0: Yeah.
1: So have you guys ever ruined something, broken it like literally the day or the week or whatever you got it?
0: I would love to know if that car you saw was a Dodge Challenger SRT Demon.
1: It was not.
0: Okay.
1: Why? Did your friend's son crash their car?
0: No, but it was those stories are legendary. Specifically that car.
1: Well, that thing barks out of...
0: Well, that's what I'm saying. 840 horsepower, supercharged.
1: Yeah.
0: And people often go, I'm going to rope her up. And then within seconds, wrap around a pole and there you have it. So, yeah.
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0: Well, thanks, Quint. Always getting in touch with the show. We like that everybody does. The number is 888-922-7234. So every break, we're opening it up for a conversation for you, the listener, just giving your thoughts about it. And we asked a couple of questions. Did you ever get a raise? Quint, I did have a job where the employer would give 25 cents an hour bump every year raise.
1: That's nice.
0: So 4 years, you're up a buck. They'd also pay for time and a half. You bet he was taking those hours whenever possible. Mm-hmm. Usually enough to pay for shoes for growing kids or something nice for the wife. Also, what drink would you like from your childhood? The drink he remembers most from childhood was the Heyer's root beer kit. And sometimes with the ice cream that they made from their own milk cow.
1: Wow. It was so, a kit? Like you could make it at your house?
0: I guess so. He and his brother would take turns at the hand crank on the freezer. We had one of those old-timey things. It never worked. And I just remembered, like, what's with all the salt as a kid? And it just sat there cranking forever. And it just, I don't know, fighting against the Miami humidity, I guess. I don't know.
1: I would imagine that would have taken a week to make a cup of ice cream. Yeah. And we had an electric one, but it used to gum up. And so, I mean, like, in theory, it sounds like a good idea. But
0: yeah. Anyway, thanks for getting in touch is what I'm saying. Every time we ask a question, an angel gets its wings. And you respond. And we love that. 888-922-7234. Here's news.
2: The Roundup with Ashley Page.
1: Well, if you think you might need a new grill for either the remainder of this summer or just a brand new one for next summer, you're going to find some great deals now. Now is the time. Grill prices will continue to drop through the end of August. Grill and grill accessories will be discounted as much as 50%, sometimes even more. Well, it's never too late to pursue your dreams. Just ask Anthony Hopkins, Sir Anthony Hopkins. The actor started playing the piano at age 4, and the now 88-year-old has released his debut single, the orchestral piano piece Bracken Road. It's set to be featured on his forthcoming full-length album, Life is a Dream, which is coming out August 21st, and is set to feature a collection of songs that he has actually composed over the last 60 years.
0: Wow.
1: What a talent.
0: Good for him.
1: And that's your news.
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guten Schön. I forgive you, now I ask the same of you. While we were apart, I was human too.

0: It's the game where you get to shout out the answers alongside of us because the game is called Everybody Knows. So everybody knows the answers. Can we answer them in 30 seconds is really the question. That's the parentheses of the title. Everybody knows, but in 30 seconds? Question mark? We'll see if we can rip these out quickly enough. And who's going to go first? You or me?
1: I don't know. You want to go first?
0: Okay. All right, 30 seconds on the clock. I will go first. Here are your questions. What is the primary ingredient in guacamole?
1: Avocado.
0: What is another name for the game of table tennis?
1: A ping pong.
0: What's the capital of California?
1: Sacramento.
0: What was invented by Alexander Graham Bell?
1: The telephone.
0: An instrument for writing or drawing with ink, ballpoint, or various...
1: A pen.
0: Okay. What trickster's holiday is April 1st?
1: April Fool's Day.
0: What is a baby bear called?
1: A cub?
0: Plastic cards used in lieu of cash.
1: Oh, credit cards.
0: Yeah. Well, okay. the rest of them are correct. And the last one we didn't even get to.
1: Okay.
0: The carnival ride that takes riders around and up and down in circles on horses.
1: The merry-go-round?
0: Yeah.
1: Okay.
0: Okay. All right. I still have 30 seconds to get these questions, hopefully.
1: Okay. Are you ready?
0: Yes.
1: What is the substance inside the bones?
0: Marrow.
1: Who asked Etu Brute and then died?
0: Julius Caesar.
1: Who is the girlfriend of the Ken doll?
0: Barbie.
1: What is the name of Charlie Brown's dog?
0: Snoopy.
1: What worldwide puzzle sensation was invented by a Hungarian?
0: Oh, he just had a birthday. Rubik's Cube.
1: This restaurant takes your reservation. This restaurant staff takes your reservation.
0: The staff, the maitre d', the host, the wait.
1: Okay.
0: I don't know.
1: Okay. These.
0: Wow.
1: Okay. Well, that's what how it says. It says this restaurant staff takes your reservation, host or hostess. Yes. I know. Well, that's how they wrote it. So yes, you got them all right, but we didn't get to. You put these on your feet to swim like a fish.
0: Swim fins.
1: Okay. What kind of pencil do you manually load in the lead?
0: Drafter's pencil or mechanical pencil?
1: I love mechanical pencils. A company that produces printed material?
0: Publisher?
1: Yes, publisher.
0: Okay.
1: And you get a carton of this as an included side in most American Chinese food restaurants.
0: Carton of this? Well, either fortune cookies or rice.
1: Rice.
0: Okay. All right, like we said, everybody knows.
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0: Here's a question, listener, that we're posing to you because we're inviting you in the conversation. Get the number ready. I think a lot of people have an answer to this one. The number is 888-922-7234. The question, fairly straightforward, fairly simple. Have you ever had a bad roommate?
1: Oh, yes.
0: Okay.
1: Absolutely. Right. Of course.
0: I've had a few roommates, starting all the way back in the freshman dorm, then into the fraternity house, and then post-college. I had one, two, three, four. So, yeah, about six or eight roommates in my life.
1: Probably, yeah. Probably same.
0: With the exception of that freshman dorm room, I'd say they were all good roommates. Because otherwise, it's never been with a stranger. It's always somebody you know.
1: Right,
0: and
1: right.
0: I'm like, you know what? I could probably live with this person. And it was manageable. But the freshman dorm was...
1: Because they just put you with anybody?
0: Yeah. Just three random guys in a room no bigger than the studio.
1: Yeah, oh.
0: And we're just like, yeah.
1: This studio isn't big enough for
0: that's
1: just
0: what I'm saying.
1: One person.
0: Right, right.
1: Wow.
0: So we couldn't really get rid of each other. And that's
1: right.
0: What people do is sometimes they get, you know, they play jokes or do something to get rid of a roommate.
1: Right. Like, but you were never spiteful to somebody when you moved out or vice versa, right?
0: No.
1: Okay.
0: No.
1: All right. Because, I mean, I know that absolutely happens. I mean, I had one roommate, and I'm sure she was nice and everything, but she borrowed and used more of my stuff and then would return it in my, you know, like my clothes. She would just put back in the closet. They'd have stains on them. She would, she was never buying the community property for, you know, like the dish soap and all that. It's like, come on. But there was nothing spiteful. This person said that when they moved out from their roommate, they didn't say what happened, but they just said they took one couch cushion. They just took that with them.
0: Wow.
1: That'll teach them.
0: Yeah.
1: This person said took all the batteries for all the remotes and then ended up taking the main remote for the TV.
0: Okay.
1: This one took the light bulb out of all of the appliances. So... I mean, that seems to require some forethought.
0: If you take, especially if you take it out of the refrigerator, that one's bothersome. Yeah.
1: Oh, yeah. So for you guys, if you've had any roommates in the past, or maybe somebody was a bad roommate to you, anything spiteful when it came to move out time?
0: 888-922-7234.
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0: Classic hits done right. WFJA.

Well, you've probably heard of Dr. Jane Goodall and the amazing work that she did with chimpanzees. Today celebrates that. I'll tell you more next in Fun Facts.

0: Well, it's fun fact time here on the show, bringing you these little nuggets of information that often coincide and are celebrated on these days. We did not mention this one earlier for whatever reason, but today, July 14th, National Chimpanzee Day, everybody. Right, Mr. Jingles?
1: Yes!
0: The station chimp is very excited about this one today.
2: Yes, and today was established at the folks at the Jane Goodall Institute. Of course, I would imagine most people have heard her name.
0: Yeah.
2: It's celebrated on this date because this is the anniversary of the day Dr. Goodall very first stepped into the Gombe Stream National Park in Tanzania in 1960.
0: Wow.
2: And the work that she provided, I mean, she just showed how absolutely intelligent these creatures are.
0: Mm-hmm.
2: Then just a year later, 1961, a chimpanzee named Ham became the first hominid to travel into space. His mission, they put him up there first to make sure that, you know, it'd be safe for humans for flights. And they are so intelligent. They use special gestures like we do. They use facial expressions like we do. They are one of the few animal groups that uses tools to get things done as well. Sometimes they'll use rocks to break different things.
0: Yeah.
2: And today, believe it or not, sadly, all four of the subspecies of chimpanzee are on the endangered list. So, I mean, you could find lots of documentaries or learn more about Dr. Goodall herself.
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Pat Benatar with Shadows of the Night here on WFJA 105.5. Hey, it's Bryson Lyons in the Speedy Express Shipping of Sanford studio. We're going into the 11 o'clock hour here on WFJA 105.5. I'm going to be running down some famous birthdays, some things that have happened today in history, coming up a little bit later. Right now, let's take a look outside. Right now, 82 degrees outside. Our high today is supposed to be 89. Low today, 71. I'm not looking to have any rain. Just looks like it's going to remain pretty cloudy for a majority of the day. Sun coming back up around 8 p.m. Sun peeking out around the clouds sometime around 3. Going to be good baseball weather here on WFJA 105.5. We're playing the best of the 70s, 80s, and 90s. Got some gin blossoms right here on WFJA 105.5.

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0: Steely Dan with Peg here on WFJA 105.5. Hey, it's Bryson Lyons in the Speedy Express Shipping of Sanford studio. We're going to get into some famous birthdays right now. We only got two of note, at least from what I'm looking at. Conor McGregor turns 38 today. Couldn't really make the most of his MMA return last night, or a couple nights ago. And Jane Lynch turned 66. I know her from Glee. Love that show, absolutely. Hey, we're playing the best of the 70s, 80s, and 90s today. Keep it tuned in right here, WFJA 105.5.
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Jewel with You Were Meant for Me here on WFJA 105.5. Hey, it's Bryson Lyons in the Speedy Express Shipping of Sanford studio. Got some things that happened today in history. July 14th, the most notable one, 1789, storming of the Bastille. Today is Bastille Day in France. Of course, storming of the Bastille, the parliamentary house of France. Stormed during the French Revolution. Today is Bastille Day in France. Well, we're playing the best of the 70s, 80s, and 90s. Got some Culture Club for you right now on WFJA 105.5.

0: WFJA 105.5. That was REM with The One I Love, and I'm Bryson Lyons in the Speedy Express Shipping of Sanford studio. Hope you're having a wonderful, wonderful Tuesday morning. It's almost noon. Hey, you know, it is getting a little warmer. It's time for some sizzling summer cash. We called our first winner earlier this month, but there's still time to get in on the action. You can head to Kendall Pawn at 2715 Lee Avenue in Sanford. Sign up by July 15th. That's tomorrow. Sign up by tomorrow, and you could win $1,055 in cold hard cash. We'll be announcing the winner July 17th. That will be a Friday. Hey, it's Bryson Lyons in the Speedy Express Shipping of Sanford studio once again. Keep it tuned in right here to WFJA 105.5.
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Stevie Nicks with Stand Back here on WFJA 105.5. Hey, it's noon. It's Tuesday. I'm helping you get through the first part of your workday. My buddy Chris Morris is coming in around 2 to help you out with your workday. It's Bryson Lyons in the Speedy Express Shipping of Sanford studio. Hope you're having a wonderful, wonderful Tuesday. Hey, I got some Bon Jovi for you right now on WFJA 105.5.

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0: 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It's getting warmer, and this is WFJA reminding you we are in a heat emergency. When temperatures climb this high, it's dangerous fast. 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

Robert Palmer with Simply Irresistible here on WFJA 105.5. You're home for the best of the 70s, 80s, and 90s. I'm Bryson Lyons here with you until 2 p.m. After that, I'm headed over to the ballpark, going to call the first game of a doubleheader against the Chatham County Yardbirds. Your Sanford Spinners playing two games today at Norman T. Odom Stadium. I'm so excited to be up in the booth. Austin Thomas, of course, will be back for game two of that doubleheader at 7 p.m. Both games against the Chatham County Yardbirds at Norman T. Odom Stadium. And you can catch both games right here on WFJA 105.5. Pre-game coverage for that first game should start around 3:45. Well, let's keep it going. We got some 70s, 80s, and 90s right here on your home for Central Carolina's classic hits. Here's Steve Wood. Here's Steve Winwood on 105.5 WFJA.

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Madonna with Lucky Star here on WFJA 105.5. 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Hey, it's Bryson Lyons in the Speedy Express Shipping of Sanford studio. Until about 2 p.m., we're entering the last hour of my program, and then I head over to the ballpark calling game one of the doubleheader tonight. Austin Thomas on the call for that second game. You get two announcers tonight. Two for the price of one. Best of both worlds, truly. Hey, let's take a look outside, see what the weather's going to look like in Sanford today. Right now, 86 and cloudy. Sun's supposed to be coming out around 4. That's the time that the first pitch is supposed to be for that first baseball game tonight. Looks like the sun is just going to remain out. High of 89 today. Looks like it's going to reach 89 around 4 o'clock, 5 o'clock. Right now, mostly cloudy, looking outside the window right now. I'm not really seeing it. I'm sure other areas around Sanford are seeing it, but that's okay. Hey, we're playing the best of the 70s, 80s, and 90s once again. Just needed to remind you, Foreigner with Head Games right now on 105.5 WFJA.

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0: The Cars with Bye Bye Love here on WFJA 105.5. Hey, it's Bryson Lyons in the Speedy Express Shipping of Sanford studio. If you are on 421 headed towards Siler City, 421 is completely closed near Gulf due to a wreck. Again, 421 bypass going to Siler City. If you are headed that way today, it's completely closed near Gulf because of a wreck. Last I heard, it is still completely closed. So try and find an alternate route. That's been your little WFJA traffic report. 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

0: Michael Jackson with Smooth Criminal here on WFJA 105.5. Hey, it's Bryson Lyons in the Speedy Express Shipping of Sanford studio. Looking at the time on the clock, it's about time for me to head over to the ballpark and get ready for this afternoon's game. We got some afternoon baseball here on WFJA. A doubleheader, game one starting at 4 p.m. I'm calling that game. Game two at 7 p.m. Austin Thomas will be calling that game. You got the best of both worlds here on WFJA 105.5. I'm so excited. I'm going to head over there now. Thank you so much for listening to me. I'll be back. I'll be back in about 2 hours. Pre-game coverage at 3:45. But tomorrow, I'll be on from 10 to 2, switching with Chris Morris. Thank you so much for listening. You're tuned in to WFJA 105.5.
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Central Carolina's Classic Hits 105.5 WFJA. That's Rick Astley and Together Forever. You know, I've always had this argument with a lot of my friends. I think that's the superior song to Never Gonna. Never Gonna is the one that everybody Rick rolls you with and that Rick Astley is most famous for, but I think Together Forever is the better song, but just my opinion. Could be wrong. My name is Chris Morris. Appreciate you hanging out with me on this Tuesday afternoon. It's going to be a short day for me today. I'll be with you till about 3:45, and that's going to lead into some Sanford Spinners baseball. We've got a doubleheader today as the Spinners look to make up their rainout on a Sunday. They're going to play two today against the Chatham County Yardbirds. Again, first pitch scheduled for just after 4 o'clock. Our pregame coverage will take the air at 3:45. Bryson Lyons

We'll have all the play-by-play in Game 1, and then Austin Thomas will take over and do Game 2. So Spinners Baseball galore for you here on WFJA a little bit later on this afternoon. But I appreciate you tuning in right now. I'm going to play some of the best songs from the 70s, 80s, and 90s for you. And we're going to get back to that right now here on Central Carolina's Classic Hits, 105.5 WFJA.

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0: That's David Bowie and Let's Dance here on Central Carolina's Classic Hits 105.5 WFJA. Well, I know Mr. Nicholas McNeil of Goldston, North Carolina has had a very good summer so far because he was our very first winner of the WFJA Sizzling Summer Cash Contest, winning $1,055. And the best part about it is that we're going to do that again. Our next winner will be announced coming up this Friday, July 17th, but you've got to be entered by July 15th. Now, if you take a look at your calendar, that's tomorrow, so you don't need to hesitate. 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
2: I'm Luke Morrow. President Trump has backed away.

0: Florida prisoner Dennis Socher is set to become the oldest inmate executed in the state's modern history for a murder he committed nearly 45 years ago. He's scheduled for a lethal injection this evening. However, Socher won't hold that title for too long. Mike Kemp has the story.
1: Florida is set to execute a 74-year-old man, its oldest inmate in over a century. Dennis Socher is scheduled to receive a lethal injection this evening for the January 1, 1982 killing of a woman he met at a New Year's Eve party. He would be the oldest Florida inmate executed in modern times, at least for now. Socher would be a week older than Dusty Ray Spencer, who was executed June 25th. But later this month, Florida is set to execute an 80-year-old prisoner who would be the state's first octogenarian to receive the death penalty. Florida has already carried out 9 executions this year, more than every other state combined. I'm Mike Hempett.
0: Meanwhile, hundreds of people have now gathered outside of the ICE facility in Scarborough, Maine, to protest following ICE's fatal shooting of a 26-year-old Colombian man in the town of Biddeford, Maine, yesterday. The victim has been identified as Johann Sebastian Duran Guerrero. The Department of Homeland Security has said that Guerrero attempted to flee in his vehicle and the ICE officer was fearing for public safety. That officer has since been placed on leave. Here's what organizer and activist Todd Creighton had to say.
2: Yesterday morning, they executed Johann Sebastian Guerrero in the streets of Biddeford in front of his 3-year-old daughter. We knew that was going to happen, but it doesn't change the fact that it breaks our hearts that we are here today in solidarity with the Guerrero family to say you are not alone. But we're also here to say it must be the last person in Maine that ICE kills.
0: Nearly 70 workers are facing layoffs in North Carolina after Frito-Lay announced plans to shut down its Raleigh warehouse operations. Sharon Chapman has the story.
3: The snack food giant confirmed it will permanently discontinue its warehouse operations off North Highway 70 on September 6th. The closure will impact exactly 68 workers at the facility. According to the company, the decision is part of a broader strategic shift to transition the site's logistics and fulfillment operations over to a third-party provider. Frito-Lay says all affected employees are being given the option to reapply and potentially remain at the facility under the new management team.
0: I'm Luke Morrow, and this is Radio Network News.
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2: 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Mostly sunny skies through the rest of the afternoon. Our highs be up to 86 degrees with winds out of the northeast at 5 to 10 miles an hour. We'll stay mostly clear overnight with lows down to 65 degrees and winds remaining calm. Then more sunshine for our Wednesday afternoon. Our highs be back up to 94 degrees with a calm breeze across the region. Then mostly clear skies for our Wednesday night. Lows back down to 70 degrees. That's your forecast. I'm meteorologist Scott Cook.

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Chris Morris broadcasting live from the Speedy Express Shipping of Sanford Studios. Hope you are having a great Tuesday afternoon. I'm only with you for about another half hour or so because we got some Sanford Spinners baseball coming your way at 3:45. The Spinners at home at Lee County High School to take on the Chatham County Yardbirds in a doubleheader. They got to make up that rainout from Sunday night. So they're going to play two today, as Mr. Cub Ernie Banks would say. Let's play two. They're going to do that out at Lee County High School. First pitch for game one set for just after 4 o'clock. Our pregame coverage will take the air at 3:45. Bryson Lyons will handle the play-by-play for game one, and then Austin Thomas will slide into the chair for game two. Game two tonight at 7 o'clock. And hey, somebody summer was upgraded a couple weeks ago, and that was somebody was Nicholas McNeil of Goldston. Congratulations to him for being the first winner of the $1,055 in the Sizzling Summer Cash Contest. Now it's your turn. 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We're going to draw our next winner coming up on Friday, but you have to be registered by July 15th. And in case you hadn't noticed, that's tomorrow. You got to enter before July 15th because July 17th, that's the day we're giving away another $1,055. Keep it locked right here on 105.5 WFJA.

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That's Fleetwood Mac here on Central Carolina's Classic Hits 105.5 WFJA. We're taking a look at the clock on the wall. Looks like it's time for me to head on out the door and head to the house. I appreciate you hanging out with me for a little while on this Tuesday afternoon. I had so much fun. Let's do it again tomorrow from 2 to 6 right here on Central Carolina's Classic Hits 105.5 WFJA. But keep it locked right here. We've got a Sanford Spinners baseball doubleheader coming your way. Spinners playing two today out at Lee County High School against the Chatham County Yardbirds. Bryson Lyons will be along here in about 10 minutes with the pregame show before game one. First pitch scheduled for 4 o'clock. Bryson will have all the play-by-play of that one. And then game two tonight at 7 o'clock, Austin Thomas will be back in the play-by-play chair. So you keep it locked right here for more of Central Carolina's greatest hits and some Sanford Spinner baseball coming your way this afternoon right here on WFJA.

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1: 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Welcome to a special afternoon game to Sanford Spinners Baseball on WFJ Sports. I'm Bryson Lyons. I'll be alongside our director, Roy Costin, as we come to you from Norman T. Odom Stadium in Sanford, North Carolina. Tonight, the Sanford Spinners take on the Chatham County Yardbirds in game one of a doubleheader of a Piedmont divisional matchup of the Old North State League. 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
1: Nestled among the trees around Lee County High School sits Norman T. Odom Stadium. Today, the Sanford Spinners are looking to score a win against the Chatham County Yardbirds at that stadium as we enter the last week of the regular season. Sanford Spinners, of course, are pushing for a favorable position in the playoff seedings this season has seen a number of familiar foes come into Oldham Stadium. Tonight, Samford plays host to a newcomer, Chatham County Yardbirds. Now, they were here this past Sunday. If you were listening, you would know that game got rained out. We played one full inning here, resulting in this doubleheader here. I believe, we will confirm this once I get more word on this, but I believe we have two doubleheaders this week because every game other than one that the Samford Spinners and Chatham County Yardbirds have been scheduled, only one has been played to completion. Samford Spinners, of course, have a 10-10 divisional record, making them the third in the Piedmont Division, right under the Clayton Clovers and the Wake Forest Fungo. Their last full game that they played was against the Clayton Clovers. They dropped that game, but they're still in the mix of things to take the number two seed. They might need some help. Talked to Coach Palmy before this game. Again, it's all about pitching. That's what he said. He will not be joining us after the first game of the doubleheader. He said that he will wait until the last game. They have already had the meeting at the mound. Chatham County is head coached by Joe Sewell. They have a 7-14 divisional record, fifth in the Piedmont. Their game against Samford was canceled on July 10th, as well as the game that they played against them on Sunday. Samford has only played one game against them, as I said, May 31st at Braxton Field. Every other game has been canceled. Well, it looks like the Samford defense is going to go ahead and take the field. We are skipping the formalities here at Norman T. Odom Stadium. No ceremonial first pitch, no national anthem. So I'll go ahead and give you the rundown of starting lineups for the Yardbirds. Starting at second base, it's Simon Schreiber. At left field, Gabriel Farrell. At right field, Andrew Rydell. Extra hitter is Landon Parker. Their designated hitter is Jack Bolt. At center field, Charles Puryear. At third base, Nick Papchak, and their catcher is Jace Young. Their shortstop, Aiden Allred. Now, some things that we're going to get cleared up during this game. On the lineup that I received, there were listed two second basemen. I'm assuming one of them is actually playing second base. The other one is at first base. We will figure that out as the game progresses. But what I got from the Spinners lineup, the extra hitter, number 24, A.J. Rychick, starting at third base. Number 27, Rowan Cordoraro. At center field, number 36, Kenyon Sakima. At right field, number 21, Braden Bloom. The catcher, number 11, Luke Sheets. First base, number 13, Jake Tompkins. Designated hitter, number 41, Nicholas Thomas. At second base, number 31, Chase Klingemann. At left field, number 10, Matthew Prince, and at shortstop, number 1, Brady Beiler. Your starting pitcher for the Spinners today, number 22, Mason Cates. We also did not receive a starting pitcher for Chatham County. Again, I will get that to you as the game progresses. Right now, number 24, Simon Schreiber coming to the field, either the second baseman or first baseman for the Yardbirds. Again, I'll make sure to get that to you as the game progresses. Mason Cates on the mound for your Spinners. Getting into his stance here. A little lefty-on-righty matchup here at Norman T. Odom Stadium. First pitch swung on, popped up high at the warning track, and dropped is Sakima. Schreiber is able to make his way around to second. A base hit. A double on the first pitch of the game. Handing off his pads to head coach Joe Sewell over at third base. And this brings up number 18, Gabriel Farrell. All right, a little righty-on-righty matchup here at the plate. First pitch comes in, called strike, down at the legs. 0-1 count right now. Beautiful weather, a small crowd forming for game one of this doubleheader here on WFJA Sports. I'd like to thank you for listening, wherever you may be listening. Second Second pitch swung on and missed. Count goes 0-2 on Farrell. Simon Shriver holding up at second. Not really looking to make any movement quite yet.

goes 0 and 1. Already starting off with errors from the spinners. Let's hope they can tighten up their game a little bit. Second pitch comes in. Fouled into the netting. Count goes 0 and 2 on Rydell. Swinging up. Everyone getting into their stance, getting ready for this next pitch. Pitch comes in and is called a ball. Count goes 1 and 2 on Rydell. Mason Cates threw a wonderful game last week. Next pitch comes in, swung on, and drops in for a base hit along the third base line. Gabriel Farrell comes around to third, is going to be stopped by head coach Joe Sewell there. And Andrew Rydell comes around for a double. Every player that has come to the plate so far has found their way on base one way or another. Landon Parker, number 21, making his way up now. Left-handed batter. Two runners in scoring position for the Yardbirds. Pitch comes in. That's a bit of a high ball one on Landon Parker. Mason Cates, a freshman from Catawba Valley Community College, on the mound for the Spinners tonight. Pitch number two comes in, called a ball. 2-0 count for Landon Parker. Landon Parker, of course, the extra hitter for the Yardbirds today. Yardbirds wearing their gray pants and red jersey for this game. Next pitch comes in, swung on and missed. Count goes 2-1 on Parker. Sanford Spinners wearing their home jerseys, wearing the white pants with the kind of black to blue gradient. Again, two runners in scoring position for the Yardbirds. Next pitch comes in, has to kind of get out of the way for it. Wasn't quite hit by the pitch, but it looks like he was. Oh, looks like he got a piece of him. So the Yardbirds have loaded up the bases here on the spinners in the top of the first, which brings number 38, Jack Bolt, to the mound for the Yardbirds. He too is a left-handed batter. Some defensive maneuvers going to have to be put in by Samford. Can't let Chatham County get away with this one. First pitch swung on, and the spinners turn a double play. That was Klingemann to Byler to Tompkins, putting Landon Parker out at second. And Jack Bolt not able to make it to first on a 4-6-3 double play. Pitch comes in, ball one on Charles Puryear. Gabriel Farrell was able to make it to home on that last play, bringing Rydell to third at the moment and giving Bolt an RBI in the process. Next pitch comes in, 2-2 on Puryear. Rydell seeming to sit comfortably at third. Not really looking to make any

0: any rash movements at the moment. Crowd growing in number here. This 4 p.m. game, first game of a doubleheader. Again, I believe the Spinners have two doubleheaders trying to make up four games against the Chatham County Yardbirds. Next pitch comes in. That is picked up by Byler. Makes the throw in time to Tompkins for the third out of the inning. We'll be back with more Sanford Spinners baseball. A.J. Rychick, Rowan Cordoraro, and Kenyon Sakima up to the plate whenever we come back.
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0: Sanford Spinners Baseball on WFJA. Hey, it's Bryson Lyons in the booth. Our director, Roy Costin, back at the studio, keeping the good vibes rolling. Chatham County Yardbirds defense has come out onto the field. Looks like their starting pitcher has waiting for him to turn around so I can get a number for you here. But A.J. Rychick, the extra hitter, coming up to the plate. A left-handed batter, number 24, from Thomas College. First pitch comes in for him. It is swung on, almost caught by the catcher. Slips out of his glove, but the catcher is able to turn a play. Looks like it caught him off guard a little bit. But A.J. Rychick grounds out at his first plate appearance of the game. 1-3 for that. Up next, Rowan Cordoraro, number 27. Part of the little race that we had after the game got rained out on Sunday. First pitch comes into him. Not swung on. Call the ball over to the right. Count goes 1-0 for Cordoraro. See, number 34 is the pitcher for Chatham County. Next pitch comes in, called a strike. Count goes 1-1 on Cordoraro. I'll be sure to get you a name after the next break for this pitcher. Strike two, called at the legs. All right. I have just received a name. Be sure to get that to you. Next pitch swung on and missed. Hooks foul along that third base line. It looks to be check swing called. Rowan Cordoraro looks to have a little bit of confusion, a little objection to that, but once again, there's no ABS here at the Old North State League. Kenyon Sakima making his way to the plate, the center fielder for your Sanford Spinners. A left-handed batter, number 36. First pitch comes in, swung on. Fouled up high and away along the left field line. Strike one on Sakima. Jace Young behind the plate for the Yardbirds. Tosses the ball back to the pitcher. 0-1 count on Sakima. Next pitch comes in. Swung on. And popped up a little bit. Drops in for a base hit. Kenyon Sakima going to make his way to first base. Which brings the right fielder Braden Bloom up to the plate. Braden Bloom, a freshman from Cornell University. Go Bears. From Apex, North Carolina. Went to Apex Friendship High School. Walk-up song is Santeria by Sublime. Gets into his stance here. Pitch comes in. It's a low ball one on Bloom. 1-0 count. Crowd only growing in number here at Norman T. Odom Stadium. Next pitch comes in, swung on, and drops in. Oh, wow. Throw from the shortstop, Allred, to the first baseman is in time. And that gets the third out for the Spinners. Spinners not able to make anything out of a base hit, but that's okay. We'll see if they are able to stop any more advancement from the Yardbirds whenever we come back. 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
0: Wang Chung playing us back into Sanford Spinners Baseball right here on WFJA 105.5. Of course, your home for Sanford Spinners Baseball and also your home for Central Carolina's classic hits. Weather feels great outside, about 88, partly cloudy. Not much wind hitting us here at Norman T. Odom Stadium. That was not the case for Sunday. Rain came down and the wind blew a lot of debris across the field here at Norman T. Odom Stadium. Mason Cates on the mound. Nick Papjak on the plate. First pitch comes in. Well, outside strike on him. Count goes 0-1 on Papjak. Number 27. The third grade Papjak. Next pitch comes in. Hit, but hooks foul. Over to the third base line. 0-2 count on Nick Papjak. Mason Cates certainly looking to have a 3-up, 3-down inning here in the top of the second. Next pitch swung on. Goes past the glove of Byler to drop in for a base hit. That's a single for Papjak. Chase Young coming up to the plate right now. One thing that the Yardbirds have been doing, they have definitely been putting bat to ball here at Norman T. Odom Stadium. looking to kind of keep a hot hitting streak going throughout this game. Next pitch comes in. First pitch, ball one on Jace Young. 1-0 count for the catcher. Yardbirds were able to make quick work last inning. Next pitch swung on, hooked foul before it could reach the glove of the third base, Cordero. Cordero looked like he was ready to turn a double play, if anything, or looking to at least get Young out here. But the count goes 1-1 on the catcher. Next pitch. Past the glove of Luke Sheets. Which means Nick Papchak makes his way to second. And the count goes 2-1 on Young. The ruling for that seems to be a wild pitch, not an error on Sheets. More of just a throw that got away from him. Another throw almost gets away from Sheets. Count goes 3-1 on Young. Papchak putting a little bit of distance between himself and second base. Next pitch comes in, outside ball four. Jace Young makes his way to first base. Which brings up number nine. Uh-oh. See, I have a number seven. Oh, Jackson Shaner. Sorry, the reason why I wrote a 7 is because I misread. It is actually number 9, Jackson Shaner. First pitch comes in, called a strike on Shaner. 1-0 count for him. And I believe he is the second baseman, Simon Schreiber. Is the first baseman. Next pitch swung on, fouled high and away above the press box here at Lee County High School. Again, great baseball weather, about 88 degrees outside, not looking to really have any wind. That American flag at center field is not really moving in the slightest. Kate looks back to second, wondering if he can try to get him. He scares Papchak back to second. Papchak giving himself a lot of room between himself and second base. Pitch comes in, swung on, fouled out of the park along right field. Count is still 0-2 on Shaner. If you're Mason Cates right now, the one thing you're wanting is at least a strikeout. He had several in the last game in which he started. Next pitch comes in, called a ball on Shaner. Count goes 1-2. Luke Sheets gets ready. Shaner gets ready. Cates gets ready. Looking back to second. Make sure Papchak doesn't move. Next pitch comes in. Swung on, fouled off. He stays alive here in this at-bat, in this plate appearance. Lots of umbrellas coming out. Again, not because of rain, because the sun is out in full force. Beautiful afternoon here in Sanford, North Carolina. Great view of the trees along the edge of Norman T. Odom. Next pitch comes in. Ball two on Shaner. A 2-2 count on the second baseman of Chatham County Yardbirds. Kate's constantly checking to second. 2-2. Strike three on Jackson Shaner. He is the first out of this inning. Which brings the shortstop, number two, Aiden Allred, to the plate. Aiden Allred is a sophomore from William Peace University, hailing from Ramsar, North Carolina. He's the one that assisted in that 6-3 putout of Braden Bloom earlier in the bottom of the first. Havchak still giving himself some liberties over near second base. First pitch to Allred is called a ball. 1-0 count. Spinner's hoping to play wise defensively. Next pitch comes in, swung on and missed. Count goes 1-1. Not any action over in the bullpen yet. One would think that Jeremy Palmer would want to let Cates get into a bit of a groove here. One bad inning does not a bad pitcher make. Oh! Cates throws back to second. Looks like Klingemann got him. Or looks like Beiler got him. But he's called safe. Papchak is called safe at second. Protestations from Spinner's faithful down here. Aiden Allred swings on the next pitch. Doesn't really get anything from it. Count goes 1-2 for him. Papchak really did look out at second there, but I am not an umpire. Next pitch fouled off to left field territory. Count remains at 1-2. No themed night for these two games for this doubleheader. Again, both games of this doubleheader will be broadcasted on WFJA Sports. Next pitch comes in is a ball on Allred. 2-2 count. I'll be your primary guy for this game. Both games tonight going to only 7 innings. I'll be your primary play-by-play for this game. Austin Thomas will be back on the headset for game 2. Third pitch swung on and missed. 2 consecutive strikeouts for Cates. Which will bring first baseman Simon Schreiber, number 24, back to the plate. Schreiber, of course, has gone 1-1 in his last plate appearances. Got a single on the first pitch of the game. First pitch comes on, called low ball. She has to kind of scramble for it. 1-0 count on Schreiber. 2 men on for the Yardbirds at the moment. Young at first. Papsiak still at second. Next pitch is hit. And drops back to the warning track. It will bring Papsiak around. Schreiber makes his way with another double. Jace Young makes his way to third, giving Schreiber his first RBI of the game. And scoring another run for the Yardbirds in this inning. Yardbirds currently have 3 runs off of 4 hits. Sprinters have 0 runs off of 1 hit. 1 error made early in the top of the first. First pitch comes in for Gabriel Farrell. He got the base on that error. That throw from Beiler to Tompkins. Seemed to miss the glove of Tompkins. 1-0 count on him right now. Next pitch comes in, called strike on Farrell. 1-1 count for him. Gabriel came in, scored a run. Simon Schreiber came around and scored last inning on that error. Next pitch comes in, 1-2 on Farrell. Cates winds up. Third pitch. Check swing here. Called ball. Count goes 2-2 on Farrell. Farrell has to move a bit out of the way of that one. That's ball 3. This count goes full here on Farrell. Mason Cates getting ready. Two-man in scoring position here. Payoff pitch. Swung on. Goes high up. Not caught. Drops in for a base hit. And Young and Schreiber will come around to score. 2 RBI single for Farrell. Even in 3 RBIs for the day so far. The right fielder, number 31, Andrew Riedel, up to the plate at the moment. First pitch swung on. And drop in for another base hit. As Farrell makes his way to first. Another hit for the Yardbirds. Another single. Landon Parker coming to the plate right now. An extra hitter. Number 21. Luke Sheets going to make his way to the mound right now to talk strategy with Mason Cates. Mason Cates so far has allowed 5 runs on 6 hits. And it is still early, still finding his rhythm. Doesn't mean he can't improve later in this game. 2 outs. You only need 1 more. Run prevention is the name of the game in this sport, especially with the bats that Chatham County seems to be sending up. Now, Farrell at second, Riedel at first. First pitch comes in, called a ball down at the legs. 1-0 count on Parker. Palmy pacing outside the Sanford Spinners dugout. Second pitch comes in. Another ball down at the legs. 2-0 count on Parker. The Yardbirds certainly hoping to at least load up the bases. get some more security in there. Next pitch swung on, drops in for another base hit. The throw to second, not quite. So Andrew Gabriel Farrell comes around to score. Andrew Riedel makes his way to third after it slips through the glove there. Jeremy Palmy coming to the mound. Gotta wonder what he's got to be saying to Cates here. He's talking some strategy here. RBI single for Landon Parker, hit by pitch last inning. Only one RBI for Landon Parker. That gives Chatham County a 6-run advantage. The play that brought Riedel to third is going to be ruled as an error, bringing the spinners to 2 errors on the game. Cates is not coming off the mound quite yet. Number 38, Jack Bolt, comes up to the plate. A right-handed batter. A little righty-on-righty matchup here. First pitch comes in, called a ball. The one thing you want if you are Mason Cates is to get out of this inning. Next pitch comes in. Landon Parker starts to head to second after that foul ball. Count goes 1-1. Has to eventually make his way back to first. Got men on the corners here. First base and third. Next pitch comes in, swung on, fouled away. Count goes 1-2 on Bolt. Strikeout could end this frame for the spinners. And getting out of this inning seems pretty important. Next pitch comes in, hopped up, and drops in for another base hit. Riedel's going to come around to score. RBI single for Jack Bolt. On that play, Landon Parker is going to make his way to third. So we keep men on the corners here. Number 6, Charles Puryear. Charles Puryear, 6-3 put out to him last inning. He was the third out of the top of the first. The Yardbirds, Puryear is the 10th batter this inning to make his way to the plate. First pitch is a ball to Puryear. 1-0 count to him. Again, a man on first, a man on third. Next pitch comes in. It's another ball. 2-0 count for Puryear. Spinners looking to keep Chatham County from going through their full lineup this inning. Well, we missed a ball there somewhere. So, Puryear walks to first. Jackson Bolt makes his way to second. They have loaded him up. Nick Papchak makes his way back to the plate this inning. The 11th batter to make his way to the plate. There's two outs in this inning. First pitch, called a ball. Next pitch comes in. Another ball right on the corner. 2-0 count on Papchak. Just a reminder, stick around for our post-game show this evening. 2-0 comes in. Call the ball in the legs. 3-0 count on Papchak. Tighter defense is what we are looking for on the spinners. Next pitch called a strike. A brief respite for Mason Cates. See if we can keep this trend going. 3-1 count. Next pitch swung, fouled off down the third base line. One more pitch to get out of the inning here. An 11-hitter inning here. Next pitch fouled off on a full count. The Yardbirds are just hitting incredibly well. In the first two innings of this game, they scored 5 runs already. Full count, payoff pitch, swung, picked up by Breiler. On another error, another missed throw to first. Two men are going to come around and score. Parker's going to come in. Bolt is going to come in. Jeremy Palmy is going to meet Mason Cates at the mound along with the rest of the defense. And they're going to hand off the ball to someone else. We will we'll get you that name and number whenever we come back. Sanford Spinners Baseball on WFJA Sports.
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0: 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We've made ourselves a pitching change. Mason Cates pitched 1 2/3 innings. Allowed 9 runs off of 8 hits here. Only had 1 walk here. 2 strikeouts. First two pitches come in to Jace Young, or I believe that's who that is. First three come in. Sorry, I've been putting in Mason Cates' stats here. Count is 1-2 on Young. Next pitch comes in. Call the ball at the legs. Looking to get a number on this spinner's pitcher here. Number 41, Nicholas Thomas, on the mound for your spinners. 6'3 freshman from LSUE. And he walks Young. With Jace Young's second walk of the day. Second walk of this inning. The Yardbirds have brought up 12, number 13 to the plate now. First pitch comes in. Picked up by Thomas and tossed to second to get the out, get the spinners out of this inning. A 12-batter inning, or I believe, yes, a 13-batter inning for the Yardbirds. Sanford Spinners looking to make a response whenever we come back. 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
0: A rough inning defensively for the Sanford Spinners, bringing in 7 runs off of 6 hits here in the top of the first. Looking to get a bit of a hot bat coming into the bottom of the second here. Always room to improve. 5 innings left in this game. The music of Earth, Wind, and Fire serenading us here at the ballpark. Number 11, Luke Sheets, comes to the plate. Of course, the Spinners wouldn't blame him if they're looking to make a big adjustment, kind of hit back pretty hard. 0 runs off of 1 hit and 3 errors for the Spinners. It has not been their afternoon defensively. Luke Sheets takes the batter's box, left-handed batter. First pitch comes in. Called a strike. Right in the zone. 0-1 counts on the catcher. Second pitch gets hit up. Drops in for a base hit. He's hit first, going to come around to second and stay right there. A double for Sheets. Which brings Jake Tompkins to the plate. Number 13, the first baseman. At a West Virginia Tech from Ocala, Florida, You know, I've driven through Ocala a few times on my way to Orlando. Not a bad little town. Number 13, getting into his stance. Righty on lefty matchup here. First pitch swung on. Drops right in for another base hit. He's going to make his way to first. Luke Sheets is going to find his way to third. And if Nick Thomas, number 41, played a little bit of relief that last inning. Get some more hits on the board here. First pitch comes in. Umpire seems to move a little bit, but that's called a ball. Good crowd still on hand here at Norman T. Odom Stadium. All the umbrellas coming out, shielding them from the sun. Next pitch comes in. Drops in for yet another base hit, bringing Luke Sheets around to score. That's an RBI single for Nick Thomas. Jake Tompkins is going to find his way to second. The spinners are on the board. Which brings the second baseman, Chase Klingemann, to the plate. First pitch comes in. Gets into the dirt a little bit. Ball one. Spinner's looking to have as dominant of an inning as the Chatham County Yardbirds had last frame. Klingemann fouls off. Count goes 1-1. Of course, Bryson Lyons, right now coming to you live from the press box at Norman T. Odom Stadium. How thankful I am for air conditioning. Next pitch comes in. Is swung on. But is called foul. He got a piece of it. Count goes 1-2. Tompkins and Thomas started making their way, started advancing, thinking that it was a wild pitch that got away from the catcher there, but not quite. Count is 1-2 on Klingemann. He gets a piece of that, falls to the ground, rolls away, and Tompkins and Thomas have to go back to their respective bases once more. A little more heat coming from the bats of the spinners this inning, as opposed to last inning. Only were able to get one hit. Feels like they're kind of getting into a little bit of a groove here. Next pitch comes in. Fouled up high and away back behind the press box here. Count remains 1-2. It's getting warmer and warmer outside. Just a reminder to stay hydrated as you can. Again, another reminder for our pace game show. Another ball to Klingemann. Count goes 2-2 to him.

0: Lines up. Next pitch. Called ball. Count goes full on Klingemann. Tanner Royal, I believe, still on the mound for the Yardbirds. Next pitch swung on. It is ultimately caught. He flies out to right field. Klingemann is the first out of this inning. Thomas and Tompkins stay where they are. Run back and tag up. Which brings Matthew Prince to the plate. Getting into the batter's box, a lefty. Royal looking behind him. Next pitch comes in. Swung on and fouled. 0-1 count on Prince. Brady Beiler in the warm-up circle at the moment. Again, pretty good crowd. Feels great outside. The rain that we have received over the last week has certainly cooled things down. Next pitch comes in. Called a ball at the legs. 1-1 count on Prince. He gets back into his stance here. The 1-1 swung on and fouled up and away above the press box. Again, the thing about Norman T. Odom Stadium is that parking close to the stadium, sure you don't have to walk as much, but you increase the risk of your car getting hit by a baseball out here. Norman T. Odom on the campus of Lee County High School. Another righty on lefty matchup. Next pitch comes in. Called strike. Matthew Prince is struck out looking. Looked a little low from up here, but again, who am I to say? I'm not an umpire. Number one, Brady Beiler comes to the plate. Left-handed shortstop. Brady Beiler, of course, having played for the Spinners for a few seasons here. Always puts up good results. Ball one on Beiler. Or seems to be a slips out of the glove of the catcher, tries to make the throw to first to get Thomas out. He's not quite able to make it. And Tompkins came around and scored. It's an RBI for Brady Beiler. Next pitch swung on, drops in for another base hit. Beiler making his way to first. Thomas advancing his way to second. Spinner's got two runs on the board so far. One more out left in this inning, though. We'll see if they can make anything of it. A.J. Rychik coming up, number 24. 1-3 put out in the top of the first. We're going to get something a little more out of this. First pitch comes on, called strike. Right in the heart of the zone there. Count goes 0-1 on Rychik. Rychik gets back into his stance. Royal looks back to second to see if anything's happening. Next pitch comes in. That's called a ball on A.J. Rychik. 1-1 count. Again, men on first and second. A runner in scoring position here for the spinners. This pitch comes in, looked a bit like a strike, but call the ball. I'm not going to complain. Again, Bryson Lyons on hand for Sanford Spinners Baseball on WFJA Sports. Next pitch comes in, down and away. That's going to be ball three. Hitters count now on Rychik, 3-1. Rychik, I would assume, hoping to walk so that they could load him up. Bring Rowan Quartararo up to the plate. Quartararo, a few home runs on the season. Next pitch comes in, hit up, picked up by Shaner, but tossed to second to get the out of the inning. Spinners bring up seven batters this inning. We'll be back with more Sanford Spinners baseball after these messages.
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0: Into the top of the third we go here at Norman T. Odom Stadium, Sanford Spinners Baseball on WFJA Sports. Aiden Allred is first up to the plate. Only one plate appearance, and that was last inning. Of course, that powerhouse inning from the Yardbirds, bringing up 13 batters. Aiden Allred struck out last inning. He comes to the plate now. Throughout this inning, we'll give you a scoreboard update. I don't know of any divisional matchups happening right now, but I can certainly update you on some MLB scores. Allred takes the plate. First pitch swung on. Foul back into the netting. Count goes 0-1 on Allred. Next pitch comes in, called ball down at the legs. Count goes 1-1. Next pitch coming in, swung on and missed. That's a 1-2 count. Nick Thomas looking to have a pretty quick inning here, I'm assuming. Next pitch comes in. It's a little outside, ball two. One error on the Yardbirds that last inning brought Jake Tompkins around. Drop strike three, picked up by Sheets. Picked up by Sheets. Toss to first, throw is made in time, giving us the first out of the inning. bring Simon Schreiber back to the plate. Simon Schreiber, 2-for-2 with an RBI in this game. Hoping to young man.

give you an update. There's no MLB game happening right now. Of course, All-Star Game is later tonight. That's happening at 7. First pitch is a ball to Farrell. 1-0 count. Pitch number 2, also called a ball. Pitch number 3, also called a ball. Thomas is a very fast hand. Pitch number 4, called strike. By the time I write down in my book what the last pitch was, he's already winding up. Next pitch comes in. Gabriel Farrell walks his way to first, which brings Andrew Rydell to the plate. Nick Thomas, incredibly fast, not really looking to spend any time between pitches. Communication must be tight between him and Luke Sheets, the catcher. Thomas looks over to first. First pitch comes in, called a ball down in the dirt. Thomas looked over to Farrell a couple times to see how far Farrell was making his way from first. Next pitch comes in. Caught by Sheets, throws to first, but Farrell is safe at the plate. Farrell is safe at first. 2-0 count on Andrew Rydell. Next pitch comes in, swung on, flies up and away, but the catch is not made by the right fielder, Braden Bloom. And Gabriel Farrell makes his way from first all the way around to third. Andrew Rydell makes his way on a RBI double. Landon Parker comes to the plate. Now, I believe mercy rule will go into effect after 5 here. Next pitch comes in. First pitch to Landon Parker is called a ball. Yardbirds have a runner in scoring position right now. Andrew Rydell holding up at second. Next pitch comes in a little to the left, ball 2. Again, spinners looking to just get out of this inning and prevent any runs. Next pitch is called a strike down at the legs of Parker. Two-one count on him. Next pitch swung on, fouled into left field. Rydell begins to move, has to go back to second. Count goes 2-2 on Parker. Thomas looking to get a strikeout here. You only need one more to get out of the inning. Pitch comes in. Swung on and fouled away again down the third baseline. 2-2 counts here on number 21, the extra hitter, Landon Parker. Landon Parker hit by that pitch, I believe. And the spinners' pitching woes continue in this game. Number 38, Jack Bolt, coming up to the plate. He's gone 1-2

0: in this game. Had a single last inning. He's had two RBIs. Beautiful pitch from Thomas comes in, strike one. Pitch number two comes in, a little outside. Ball one on Bolt. Next pitch comes in, drops in for another base hit. The runners will stay where they move, which means Rydell has made his way to third. Parker has made his way to second. And Bolt has got himself another single. Charles Puryear coming to the plate. Number six, Charles Puryear, has gone 0 for 1 here. 6-3 put out to him in the top of the first. He walked in the top of last inning. Another meeting of the minds on the mound here for your Sanford Spinners. Looking like the third base. Looks like Cordero, Sheets, and Thomas meeting on the mound to talk about what's going on. Talking strategy and looking to get Puryear out here. I'm going to give him about as rough of a plate appearance as they can to get out of this inning. They're down 8. The Yardbirds now 10 runs off of 10 hits here in the top of the third. First pitch comes in. Into the dirt, ball 1. Next pitch comes in, hit up, picked up by the second baseman, Klingemann. Toss to Beiler to get out number 3. The Yardbirds strand 2 here in the top of the third. We'll be back after these messages.
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0: Into the bottom of the third we go here live from Norman T. Odom Stadium. Spinners looking to make some more runs to kind of pad out that 8 deficit that they are in right now. Of course, Yardbirds, 10 runs off of 10 hits, 1 error right now. Spinners, 2 runs off of 5 hits with 3 errors. No errors committed last inning. Third baseman Rowan Cordero makes his way to the plate here in the bottom of the third. Again, looking to get some more runs. Some of the Yardbirds are going to have some blunders, have some errors. First pitch to Cordero comes in. Ball 1 gets away from the catcher a little bit. Let's go chasing after it into the left side of the batter's box. First pitch comes in. It's a 1-0 count on Cordero. I guess the catcher must have just dropped it. Had to get out of the way of that one a little bit, but it's still looking like it's a 1-1 count. That one was called strike on him. Next pitch comes in. And having to get out of the way of that one, it's a 2-1 count at the moment. Next pitch comes in. A called ball on Cordero. It's a hitter's count right now. Looking like 3-1. 3-1 is the count now. Zero outs here. Next pitch swung on, drops in for a base hit for Cordero, as he will stay at first. So a single for Rowan Cordero, and that brings Kenyon Sakima back to the plate here. Yet another hit for your Sanford Spinners. Rowan Cordero with a little. Next pitch comes in. It's hit. Drops in for another base hit. Cordero is going to come around. Kenyon Sakima going to. Yeah, Cordero is going to come around to third. The throw not in time to the plate. Kenyon Sakima going to make it to first on a single. Kenyon Sakima's mother flew in from Texas. Provide a little extra moral support. Braden Bloom up to the plate. Spinner's looking to get a little bit of a streak here in the bottom of the third, looking to get some more security runs. Again, they're down 8 at the moment. Next pitch comes in. Drops down. That's ball 1 for Bloom. 2-0 count for him. That one is chopped up, caught by the pitcher there, who makes the throw to third. That's 1 down. Cordero is going to stay at third, and Sakima is going to make his way to second, which brings Luke Sheets back up to the plate. Got a double last inning, 1-for-1 here in this game. Luke Sheets, left-handed batter, went here to Lee County High School. Hometown kid. First pitch comes in to him. It's going to be called a ball. 1-0 count. Spinners only with 1 out here in the bottom of the third. Got 2 runners in scoring position. Good strategic. That one's called a strike on Sheets. 1-1 count on the catcher. I'd like to thank all of our sponsors for bringing Sanford Spinners baseball to the airwaves. Honda Suzuki of Sanford, Sodman, M.R. 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Thank you so, so much. Next pitch is a ball. 2-1 count on Sheets. Next pitch comes in, swung on. Makes its way into the infield. That is a sacrifice ground out to sheets. Single. So Sheets will be the second out of that inning. Cordero comes around to score. 6-3. Kenyon Fakima makes his way to third. And Jake Tompkins is going to make his way to the plate. First pitch to him is called a ball. Next pitch comes in, swung on and missed by Tompkins. Tompkins has gone 1-for-1. Had a single last inning. Well, that, of course, that last play was an RBI for Sheets. Spinner's getting some more runs on the board here in the bottom of the third. Next pitch comes in. Called a strike. Count is now 2-2 to Tompkins. Royal getting ready here on the mound. Next pitch comes in. Swung on. Fouled back into the netting. Count remains at 2-2. Again, the spinner is looking to get a little something going. A little bit of a two-out rally here in the bottom of the third. Young is going to make his way to the mound to talk to Royal. Talk some strategy. It's a quick little talk. Not much happened there. Again, 2-2 count at the moment on Tompkins. He gets back into his stance. Next pitch comes in. High ball 3. So full count now on Tompkins. Royal gets ready to deliver the payoff pitch here. Payoff pitch comes in. Swing and a miss. Jake Tompkins strikes out here in the bottom of the third. The spinners leave, a runner stranded, and we will be back after these messages.
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0: Bon Jovi playing us into the top of the fourth here at Norman T. Odom Stadium. Sanford Spinners versus the Chatham County Yardbirds. The score currently is 10-3. The Yardbirds have 10 runs off of 10 hits, one error. The Spinners not really being able to make anything going with their hits. It's going to be 3 runs off of 7 hits and 3 errors. Spinners defense warming up right now. And number 27, Nick Papchak, is going to come into the batter's box here. Number 41, Nick Thomas. Still on the mound, at least from what I see. If anything changes, if I'm mistaken, I will let you know. Do not want to lead you astray here in this game. First pitch comes in. Swung on and hit. Lines right out to the center field. Sakima for out number one. Out to center field. Yes. For out number one, Jace Young making his way to the plate right now. Number 29, he's the catcher for the Chatham County Yardbirds. First pitch comes on, swung on, fouled high and away. Count goes 0-1 to Jace Young. A little bit of a stare down between the mound and the plate. Next pitch comes in. Swung on. Looks like Sakima's going to make another play here. Another fly out to center field. For out number two of the inning, the spinners are finally getting into a rhythm defensively. Jackson Shaner coming up to the plate now. Number nine. For the Yardbirds. Next pitch comes in. Called a ball. Jackson Shaner, of course, used to play for the Spinners a few seasons ago. When I was the PA announcer over here, I remember calling that name a few times. Ooh! Pitch number two swung on. Lines out to Klingemann. Four, out number three. A quick three up, three down inning here for your Sanford Spinners. We will be back after these messages.
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0: Spinners finally getting into a defensive rhythm as we go into the bottom of the fourth. The top of the fourth, nothing really happening for the Yardbirds. A quick three up, three down, two flyouts to Kenyon Sakima, and then a little line out to the second baseman, Klingemann, which, of course, right now will bring Nicholas Thomas to the base. Or it looks like number 17, Hayden Phones, is coming in for Thomas. Thomas went 1-for-1 in his run here with the Spinners. Got one single, an RBI. Didn't score any runs. Hayden Phones was the pitcher last inning. And he is also seems to be the pinch hitter for Thomas as well. So Thomas's night will end after one at-bat, but he did end up pitching a considerable amount. came in the bottom of the second and then pitched another full inning. He pitched one and a third inning, and I'll get you his stats later. Looks like we have another pitcher here for the Chatham County Yardbirds. Looks to be number 18. Looks to be Gabriel Farrell. Hayden Bones comes up. And he will be pitching here in the bottom of the fourth. Hayden Foams, number 17, here at Norman T. Odom Stadium. Looks like Gabriel Farrell has come in as the pitcher. He's also the, which means someone has replaced him. Someone has replaced him at left field. Foams hits, makes his way to first for a base hit here. So many things happening all at once. I understand it is my job to tell you what's going on, but sometimes things just go on. Chase Klingemann up to the plate right now. Yeah, Gabriel Farrell coming in as the new pitcher here. I'll give you Tanner Royal's stats later on. The question is, who has taken over for Farrell at left field? I'm sure we will find out next inning. Pitch number two to Klingemann is a ball. It's a 2-0 count right now. Sorry, it's a 1-1 count on Klingemann. That one was fouled away. Next pitch swung on. Umpire has to get out of the way of it, but it drops in for a base hit. So Klingemann will make his way to first. And Foams will find his way to third here. Which brings number 10, Matthew Prince, to the mound. Sorry, to the plate. Gabriel Farrell, of course, at the mound. Again, I'll run down all of Tanner Royal's stats next inning. Hayden Foams came in quick, three up, three down inning. And now he's found his way at third base. First pitch to Prince comes in. That's a strike down there at the legs. 0-1 count to him. Next pitch comes in a little low. Ball one. It's a 1-1 count. Spinner cutting the deficit down a little bit last inning. Scored a run. It's now a 7-run deficit. The 1-1 comes in. Called ball. 2-1 count now on Prince. Prince has gone 0-for-1 here in this game with a strikeout in the second. Struck out looking. The 2-1 called a ball. We got ourselves a little 3-1 count here. Matthew Prince could certainly hope for a walk. Farrell checking his runners. Next pitch comes in. Outside, ball four. Matthew Prince finds his way to first. Klingemann makes his way to second. The spinners have loaded it up with zero outs, bringing number one Brady Beiler to the plate. Brady Beiler had an RBI single last inning. Was put out from the 4-6, force out at second base last in the bottom of the second. First pitch comes in to Beiler. He hits it up. It flies up. They're going to try to make the play. It drops in for a base hit. They're not able to make that catch. So Beiler makes his way to first. The throw to second to get Prince out does not make it. Hayden Foams makes his way around to score. That's an RBI single for Brady Beiler. His second RBI of the game. Number 24, A.J. Rychik, comes to the plate for the spinners. First pitch comes into him. It's a ball. A.J. Rychik has gone 0 for 2. And a 1-3 put out in the top of, or in the bottom of the first. Second pitch to him is fouled off, 1-1 count. At his second plate appearance, he had a hit it over to second, which resulted in the out to Brady Beiler. Pitch number three comes in, 1-2. A nice breeze finding its way into the press box. It feels great up here. It also doesn't feel too bad down there. Of course, all that rain that we've gotten recently is a blessing. Next pitch comes in, 2-2 count on Rychik. Rychik looking to make his way to first in some capacity. Spinners have loaded him up here once more in the bottom of the fourth. I'm going to bring around another run, pad out that deficit. Next pitch comes in. It's a ball, full count on Rychik. The payoff pitch. Called a ball, and Rychik walks, which brings in Klingemann to the plate. That's another RBI. That's an RBI for Rychik as he walks. All the runners advance. Prince to third, Beiler to second. Rychik is on first. No outs quite yet. Rowan Cordeiro at the plate. First pitch comes in, swings, and that is fouled away towards the Yardbirds dugout. Count is 0-1 on Cordeiro. Cordeiro, of course, gone 1-for-2, struck out in the bottom of the first, got a single last inning, eventually came around to score. Second pitch on Cordeiro is a strike, 0-2 count. Next pitch, down into the ground. One ball, two strikes on Cordeiro. Again, no outs for the spinners yet. Six-run deficit is what they've cut it down to at this point. Next pitch comes in. Another ball. 2-2 is the count on Cordeiro. He takes a little moment to himself, steps back into the batter's box. 2-2 is another ball. We have a full count on Cordeiro. The second full count of this inning. The payoff pitch is swung and just hooks foul onto the infield side. No one came around to score. Ron Quartararo gets back in. And they walk him again. Quartararo makes his way to first. Rychick makes his way to second. Matthew Prince comes around to score once more. And Brady Beiler makes his way to third. A meeting on the mound now for Gabriel Farrell, number 18. Spinner scoring three runs here in this inning, mostly off of walks. They've gotten three hits this inning, all of them singles. RBI for Rowan Quartararo, making it his first RBI of the game. Kenyon Sakima at the plate, center fielder. First pitch to Sakima. Outside, ball one. I have quite the full scorebook here. First, second pitch popped up high, picked up by the left fielder. Making Kenyon Sakima the first out here. Braden Bloom coming to the plate. No changes at his at first, second, and third. Spinners again have him loaded up here in the bottom of the fourth. Just one out. Braden Bloom hoping to get a good hit here. First pitch comes in. Called strike on Bloom. Braden Bloom, of course, has gone 0 for 2 here. Next pitch comes in, fouled away over to the left field side. The sound of Jaws playing here at the stadium. Next pitch is also fouled by Bloom. Count remains 0-2. Again, bases loaded here at Norman T. Odom Stadium. Spinners have cut it down to a 4-run deficit, but Braden Bloom strikes out swinging, making him the second out of this inning. Brings the catcher, Luke Sheets. Luke Sheets comes to the plate. He's still in the warm-up circle. There we are. Again, Luke Sheets, hometown kid. Number 11, freshman at Queens University of Charlotte. Hails from Sanford, North Carolina. Went to Lee County High School. He is a 2-time all-conference at Lee County. Again, a freshman at Queens University of Charlotte, standing at 5'10". First pitch to him comes in, called strike. 0-1 on Luke Sheets. Again, I have quite the full scorebook here. Lots of batters, lots of runners. Second pitch fouled. Count goes 0-2. Last thing the spinners want to do would be to squander an opportunity such as this. With the bases loaded and a 4-run deficit. This pitch swung on remains fair and drops in for a base hit. Third baseman not able to come up with it. Makes an RBI single for Luke Sheets. Brady Byler will come around to score for the Spinners, dropping that deficit down to 3. Or will he? I might be mistaken in saying that. So apparently that one did not remain fair, but that's okay. It certainly looked like it was fair. But again, I'm not an umpire. He's hit by the pitch. Luke Sheets makes his way to first. Still finds a way to make his way to first. Albeit with probably a new bruise. Brings number 13, Jake Tompkins, to the plate. And the Spinners have now cut the deficit down to 3. Again, after this inning, they only got 3 more innings to make something happen. First pitch goes back into the netting. Jake Tompkins, the 10th batter for the Spinners. Spinners having an inning reminiscent to the top of the second. Next pitch comes in, called a ball, 1-1 count on him. The next one drops in, makes its way to Shaner, and then back to Schreiber for the 4-3. Spinners leave 3 stranded here in the bottom of the 4th. We will be back for the top of the 5th right here on Sanford Spinners Baseball on WFJA 105.5. We'll be back after these messages.
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0: Well, the Spinners bring in 4 runs to cut the deficit down to 3 here at Norman T. Odom Stadium. Aiden Allred coming up to do up for the plate, or Simon Schreiber seeming to be due up at the plate. Oh, no, they're both just warming up. My eyesight's bad. I'm sorry, folks. Yeah, Aiden Allred, the shortstop, due up for the Chatham County Yardbirds. Hayden Phones still on the mound. Phones had a quick 3-up, 3-down inning last inning. Hopefully looking to get a bit of a repeat of that. The sound of Florida Georgia Line serenading us here at the ballpark. Now this is the Today in Baseball History inning that Austin Thomas normally does. I did not have time to get in and do some of that. I'm sure that he will do today in baseball history during Game 2 while he's on the call. First pitch to Allred is a ball, as is the second pitch, 2-0 count to Allred. Again, phone's looking for a quick 3-up, 3-down inning here for your spinners. Although it's not really looking to come right now. 3-0 count on Allred. Next pitch comes in. That's another called ball. Looked a little bit like a strike from up here, but who am I to say? Simon Schreiber up to the plate here in the top of the fifth. The Yardbirds looking to extend this lead. Had a big deficit going a few innings ago, but the Sanford Spinners have gotten a little hot with the bats here recently. First pitch to Schreiber rocks, drops right in for a base hit. So Allred will make his way to second. Schreiber will stay at first with his single. Number 18, Gabriel Farrell comes up to the plate. Now he was the pitcher last inning. At least that's what I could gather from his jersey number. First pitch to him is called strike. This is his fourth plate appearance in five innings. Next pitch comes in, called a strike. Another one comes in called ball on Farrell. 2-1 count on him. Schreiber made his way to second on one of those. Farrell hits, makes it to first on a base hit, as Schreiber comes around to third. So Farrell's on first, Schreiber's on third. Andrew Riedel coming up to bat now. He's gone 3-for-3 in his last three plate appearances. Two doubles and a single. And one RBI for the young man. First pitch comes up, everybody's saying heads up. That's a foul on Riedel. His count goes 1-1 here. Next pitch comes in. Swung on but fouled away. So should be a 1-2 count on him. After two fouls, unless I've gotten the count wrong, it's always possible. Next pitch comes in, but is picked up by Kenyon Sakima. Makes the throw to home, not in time. Schreiber is safe at home, giving Andrew Riedel a sack fly. And that is a sac fly RBI for Riedel as Schreiber comes in to score. Landon Parker up to the plate now. Number 21, the extra hitter. He's hit by pitch in the first, hit by a pitch in the third. First pitch to him, swung on and missed, 0-1 count to him. After Parker is number 38, Jack Bolt. Parker hits it up. The right fielder, Bloom, says it's his, makes the catch for out number two of the inning. Jack Bolt, number 38, making his way to the plate right now. Lots of plate appearances for these Yardbirds due to that fateful second inning where they really got away with it. First pitch to Bolt comes in, called a ball down in the dirt, gets away from Sheets a little bit, but he's able to chase after it. Nothing too catastrophic happening. Gabriel Farrell was able to make his way to second from there.

0: Wolk is able to make his way there off of a base hit. I must have gotten confused on a play because the bases are loaded, but it looked like there was a catch made. Might have to confer with the scorekeeper up here in the booth to see what I might have missed. So I'm showing two outs, but a gentleman came around to score. I am a little confused as to... Oh! Okay, cool. Okay, I got confused. Aiden Allred came around to score. Simon Schreiber did not. So that is on me. Simon Schreiber, of course, comes in to score now, as does Gabriel Farrell. So all is right in my scorebook, just a little later than what I would have wanted. As Bolt comes around, he comes to second. Charles Puryear makes his way to first. Two RBI, single. Which brings Nick Patchak to the plate. First pitch to him is a ball. Second pitch lines out to the left fielder, Matthew Prince, to get the third out of the inning. Sanford Spinners Baseball will be back after this.
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0: After the Yardbirds bring 8 to the plate and net 3 more runs, the deficit is jumped back up to 6 here as we go into the bottom of the fifth at Norman T. Odom Stadium. Hayden Phones due up for the Sanford Spinners. Looks like Gabriel Farrell still on the mound. Don't know who has replaced him over at left field quite yet. It's a little hard to see the numbers from all the way out here. But again, pitcher's number 16. So I've been getting it wrong this whole time. Whoever number 16 is for the Yardbirds, I'll get my roster pulled up here. Jared Lehrer from Rockingham Community College. I've been misreading a 16 for an 18. I'm only human. That's okay. That is a 16. That is, in fact, a 16. Number 25 is coming in for Phones. So Phones will also go 1 of 1, 0 RBI. brings up the third hitter in this spot here. Number 25 for the spinners, Trey Roberts, I believe. Yeah, Trey Roberts. That's what I'm seeing on my sheet. First pitch to him is a ball. 1-0 count to him. Might not be Roberts. Might be Nolan. The possibility that my sheet is incorrect here. Next two come in called ball. First strike comes into him. 3-1 is the count now. Next pitch. Nolan is walked. I believe it's Nolan, unless I'm incorrect. It looks like a meeting on the mound is happening right now. Again, spinners are looking to kick this 6-run deficit that they've somehow gained over the course of these 5 innings. No outs quite yet. Sometimes it's hard to read my own handwriting. Looking down here at my scorebook to give myself a recap of all that's happened. And quite the second inning here. It's just a full scorebook. But the spinners have one guy on. I'm going to their roster right now. Number 25 might have changed.

0: couple pitches back and forth. And it looks like the Yardbirds have made a pitching change. So while he warms up, we will go to commercial, and I'll tell you all about him whenever we come back.
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2: It's time to belong to more than a gym. First Health Fitness is the answer. If you're ready to commit to lifelong health, we are for you.

we will check it out. Chase Klingemann coming up to the mound, 1-for-2 today with a single. Flew out to right field in the bottom of the second. First pitch to him comes in. And that's a ball for him, 1-0 count. Number 38 looks to be Jack Bolt from Kenyon College, freshman. Ooh, next pitch comes in to Klingemann, looks to get him a little bit in the hip. Well, I'm sure he's not complaining about getting to base, even if it does come with a new bruise to look at later. Coming up, number 10, Matthew Prince, left fielder. He's 0-for-1, struck out in the bottom of the second, ended up walking last inning while the spinners came around and made a bit of a comeback to lower that deficit. Spinners have been able to avoid outs in this inning here. First pitch to him is called a ball. Next pitch comes in, called a strike. Looks like we got some, heard some protestations downstairs. A shouting out of, come on, Blue. Well, that's common at these kinds of games. Pitcher sizing up what he's got. Next pitch comes in. It's hit and is caught by the third baseman. But he is safe at first. Prince finds a way to make it for a single. And it looks like all runners will move up one. Nolan makes his way to third. Klingemann makes his way to second. Which brings Brady Beiler to the plate. He's 2-for-2 here. Got a RBI single in the bottom of the second, and an RBI single in the bottom of the fourth. Of course, certainly not looking to let a streak go to waste here. First pitch to him is 0-1. Next pitch comes in, ball one. 1-1 count for him right now. He sizes it up. He hits. He is safe at first on a fielder's choice. Although Matthew Prince cut off at first, or cut off at second for the first out of the inning. And a run scored for that one. Nolan came around. A.J. Rychik up to the plate. First pitch to him is a strike. So another RBI for Brady Beiler. No one count for Rychik at the moment. Only one out for the spinners. He gets a piece of it. They are able to... Seems like they get Beiler out at second. And Rychik makes his way on another fielder's choice. Owen Cordararo up to the plate. He is 1-for-2 in this game here. Rychik making his way to second. He comes in, and it looked like Klingemann also made his way around to score. That was an RBI for Rychik. Next pitch to Cordararo comes in. High ball one, 1-1 count to him. Two outs for the spinners here.

0: Cordero swings and misses. It's a 1-2 count. The next pitch comes in. A little bit. Ball two. 2-2 count on Cordero. Cordero would certainly like to get in a few more runs here, but full count on him now. Lehrer on the mound. Staring down Cordero here. The payoff pitch. Fouled up. But that one's out of the ballpark. Hopefully someone's car has been spared here at Norman T. Odom Stadium. You never know if the baseball gods will bless you or curse you with a broken windshield out here. Pitch comes in. That's a high ball four. Cordero makes his way to the plate. Rychick will make his way to second. I believe. Yes. Brady Byler was out number two. Kenyon Sakima up to the plate right now. First pitch to him is 1-0. Let's hit up. Rolls right in for a base hit. One run comes around to score. A.J. Rychick. So that's a RBI single for Sakima. And Rowan Cordero makes his way around to third. They've cut the deficit down to three here. Tying run is at the plate. And that drops in for a base hit. Cordero comes in, Braden Bloom. The tying run is on first. And that's an RBI single for him. Looks like there's going to be another meeting at the mound here. Kenyon Sakima made his way to second. The spinners have cut this deficit down to two here in the bottom of the fifth. If they keep it going the way that they've been going in this inning, they could find a way to come back. Like on the mound here, looks like they're going to make another pitching change. So we'll come back and we'll let you know right after these messages.
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0: Pitching change from the Yardbirds brings number 17, Tyler Long, to the plate. He's a freshman out of Lenoir Community College, hometown of Clayton, North Carolina. Of course, that's where the Clayton Clovers reside, divisional rival sitting atop the Piedmont Division right now with an 8-4 record. And Luke Sheets comes to the plate. He represents the run that could turn the tide against the Chatham County Yardbirds right here. First pitch to him, swung on but fouled off, 0-1 count at the moment. Spinners have scored 4 runs here in the bottom of the 5th. To bring that deficit to 13-11, really bringing it back. The next pitch comes in, called a ball, 1-1 count on Sheets. Spinners have a man on second, a man on first. It is Kenyon Sakima on second, Braden Bloom on first. Braden Bloom, of course, representing the tying run. That pitch comes in, goes over to Allred, makes the throw to Shaner in time to get the out on Braden Bloom, which will be the 3rd out of this inning. Sanford Spinners cut the deficit down to 2. We will be back after this commercial.
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0: Into the top of the 6th we go as the Yardbirds are looking to give themselves a little bit of security to keep themselves from, to keep Sanford from coming back after being down at least 10 runs early in this game. They have really made their way back into this game, giving themselves a little bit of a chance. Looks like Brady Byler, number 1, is on the mound at the moment. And that brings up Jace Young here in the top of the 6th. Number 29, he's the catcher for Chatham County. Ball rolls over to him. He's kind enough to toss it back to Sheets during these warm-up pitches for Byler. Now, I've gotten myself a bit of a spotter up here within these last 2 innings. Austin Thomas has found his way to the ballpark. You'll be hearing his voice during tonight's 7 p.m. game. I've decided I'll join him for a little bit of color commentary during that game. And I'll be his spotter as well. Why not? Now, Jace Young has gone 0 for 1 here in this game. He flew out in the top of the fourth over to center field. It was caught by Kenyon Sakima. Part of that 3-up, 3-down inning from Phones. First pitch to him comes in, called strike. Some shadows beginning to form on the field here at Norman T. Odom Stadium. Second pitch comes in, another called strike. Count quickly goes to 0-2 on Young. Next pitch is into the dirt. Ball one, a 1-2 count for Young. Next pitch, swung on and missed. Beiler strikes him out, and Young is the first out of the inning. Now, I've noticed Beiler is within the same realm as Nick Thomas, where he doesn't really like to wait between pitches. I've noticed I kind of mark it down, and then he's on to the next one. Jackson Shaner up to the mound. First pitch comes in at the ball. Beiler looking to get a 3-up, 3-down inning here. Next pitch kind of has to move out of the way of it. Ball two. 2-0 count on Shaner. Grady Beiler pitching righty. Next pitch is hit up, but it looks like it's going to make its way out to right field, and it is caught by Braden Bloom to get that out. We weren't entirely too sure. About three people up here going, did he catch it? Did he catch it? Flew out to right field there. Looks like Aiden Allred, number two, up to the plate. Now again, Jeremy Palmy normally joins us up here in the booth at the conclusion of a game. We'd like to remind you our post-game show immediately following this game. We'll try to make it flow as well as we can into the next game. Aiden Allred up to the plate. First pitch to him is a strike. Pitch number two is a ball. 1-1 count on him. Next pitch looked in there, but it is called a ball. Aiden Allred 0 for 2 in tonight's contest. Next pitch comes to him, 3-1 hitters count on him. Brady Beiler again wasting no time between pitches. It comes in. Must have been a little too high to be a strike because Allred walks to first. Looking to get a little more security for themselves here. Simon Shriver comes up. He is 3-for-4 in tonight's contest. First pitch to him is a ball. And a double in the top of the first, a double in the top of the second, and then 4-3 on him. Allred runs to second, the throw to the plate not able to beat him. The Yardbirds have a man on second. Count to Shriver is 2-0. Again, as I was saying, post-game show, we're going to try to make it kind of flow into the pre-game show of the next one. That pitch hopped up. Then it drops in for a base hit for Shriver. Jeremy Palmy will not join us during our post-game show for this game, but will join us next game. Again, I talked to him. He said pitching is the number one priority for this team at the moment. And nowhere else did we see the importance of pitching than the top of the second. Gabriel Farrell makes his way to the plate. First pitch to him is called a strike. That pitch got away from Sheets. He went back to tag Allred at the plate, but he was called safe. Shriver made his way to second there. So that's another run for Allred. Gabriel Farrell takes a bit of a break. Looks like there's going to be a meeting between the umpires about if he was out or not. Jeremy Palmey arguing his case out here at home plate. We will see if Aiden Allred is out or not. Jeremy Palmey, they're calling him still safe. Jeremy Palmey's going to have some words with this umpire here. In my 4 years of working with Jeremy Palmey in some form of media with this team, he's been known to get heated, and he certainly seems to be upset now, because the call stands. Aiden Allred came around to score, giving Gabriel Farrell at least one RBI in this plate appearance. The count on him is 2-1. Spinner's looking to get an out here. Next pitch, he got a piece of it. I could hear it come off the bat. Fouled away, 2-2. That next hit drops in for a base hit. Slight hesitations on this team are causing runs to come in more and more. Simon Schreiber comes in to score here. Gabriel Farrell is going to make his way to first on a single there, giving him two RBIs in that plate appearance. Andrew Riedel up at the plate now. First pitch to him is a ball. The last thing the spinners want to do is let this deficit grow anymore. Of course, pitch to Riedel drops in for yet another base hit for the Yardbirds as Farrell makes his way to second. Seems to bring up number 22, Weston Rim, in place for Landon Parker. First pitch to him is a strike. Parker went 1-for-2 in this contest. Next pitch to Rim is a ball. Another pitch comes in to Rim. It's going to be 1-2 on him. Looks like Justin Long is not just a relief pitcher. Looks like he is also the pinch hitter for number 38, Jack Bolte. Next pitch to Rim is a ball. 2-2 count here. Next pitch swung on and missed to get the third out of that inning. The Yardbirds increase their deficit here as we go into the bottom of the sixth. Luke Sheets due up for the Spinners whenever we come back.
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0: Quite the fitting song as the All-Star game happens tonight at 7:30, or happens at 7 o'clock. American League versus National League. Me, personally, I'm pulling for the National League. That's where my Mets are playing. I believe Juan Soto is in the outfield tonight. I like that guy. As of right now, the Chatham County Yardbirds are out onto the field. Number 17, Tyler Long, is going to be there. He's a freshman out of Lenoir Community College, hometown of Clayton, North Carolina. Coming to the plate right now looks to be Tompkins, Jake Tompkins. He has gone 1-for-2 here in this contest tonight. Got a single in the second. 4-3. No, he's gone 2-for-3. Struck out in the third. And got grounded out in the fourth. First pitch to him is a ball. Next is another ball. 2-0 count to Tompkins. Spinners have only two more innings, including this one, to really get something going here. You wouldn't want to have to walk off the first game of a doubleheader. This is like the dramatic moment that should be saved for the second game. Next pitch to him. Got a piece of it. Count goes 3-1 for Tompkins. More baseball is being delivered to the umpire at home plate. I don't know if it was the one out at first or the one behind the plate, but before the game, one of the umpires came up here just to check on us, and I thought that was rather nice. Just to see if everything was good on our end. 3-1 count to Tompkins. 3-1 comes in. Check swing. We say he did not go around, so he's going to walk, which will bring number 25 to the plate. Now, on my sheet, 25 is Trey Roberts. But I'm not sure if that is the name of that player. First pitch to him goes up. That is a home run. The Spinners bringing it. number 25 for the Sanford Spinners, hits a home run. That's on my screen. Looks like Trey Roberts brings it around. And that's a home run for him. That's a two-run homer for Trey Roberts out of Brunswick Community College. Little time for celebration as Chase Kleeman comes up to the plate. Spinners have cut this deficit down to two. What a comeback after a questionable defensive inning in the top of the second. First pitch to Klingemann. The pitch is hit, picked up by Allred, thrown to first. And Klingemann is out on a 6-3. So Matthew Prince comes to the plate. His fourth appearance of the night. He's gone 1-for-2 this evening. He walked in the fourth. First pitch to him, called strike. One strike, one out. Nobody on. Quite the home run from our mystery man, Trey Roberts. Next pitch is a ball. 1-1 count on Prince. Next pitch comes in. It's popped up. See if we can get the catch. And he flew out to right field for out number two of the inning. Number one, Brady Beiler coming to the plate. He pitched last inning. Knocked down the first two batters that came up to him, but then let two runs slip by. First pitch comes to him. It is a ball. Actually called a strike. Looked a bit ball-like to me. Next pitch is a ball. Count goes 1-1. A 1-1 count to Beiler. The bats have been hot on both sides. Next pitch to Beiler drops in for a base hit. Got himself a single. Beiler, three singles, three RBIs on this game. Impressive, impressive hitting. Again, the bats have been hot on both sides of the ball. A.J. Rychek up to the plate now. First pitch to him sails in, but is not caught by the left fielder. Beiler's going to come his way around. He's going to run in and score. Which gives Rychek an RBI double on his first pitch. And Rowan Cordeiro, number 27, comes to the plate. He's already scored two runs tonight. He's been known to hit home runs. Runner in scoring position, representing the tying run, A.J. Rychek. That one's hit up. Going to see if that gets caught. Over into right field territory, it is caught for out number three. But the Spinners have trimmed it down to one run, looking to keep the Yardbirds from scoring any more. As we head into the top of the seventh, we'll be back after these messages.
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7: I get knocked down, but I get up again. You're never gonna beat me down. I get knocked down, but I get up.
0: Well, Spinner certainly coming back after scoring three runs off of a two-run homer by Trey Roberts. And then, of course, Brady Byler single coming around to score. Wonderful, wonderful, wonderful stuff. The Spinners have trimmed it down to one run. Brady Byler still on the mound for your Sanford Spinners, as Long comes to the mound, or as Long comes to the plate, number 17. Brady Byler looking to have a quick inning here, keep the Yardbirds from widening this lead anymore. If you're the Yardbirds, you're certainly sweating. Shows that you can't be too comfortable in the game of baseball. Anything can happen. Anybody could come back. First pitch to Long is a ball. Count goes 1-0 on him. Next pitch moves out of the way of it a little bit. Ball two. Next pitch swung on. Count goes 2-1. Ooh, a bunt picked up by the third baseman. Cannot make the throw to first. So that is a base hit for Long. Again, hot bats for the Yardbirds here, as Charles Puryear comes to the plate. Made his way to first in the top of the fifth on an error. And first pitch to him is picked up, thrown to second to get Long out. Puryear makes it to first on a fielder's choice. Number 27, Nick Papsiak, comes to the plate right now. He's had varying success at the plate this evening. First pitch to him is a ball. Again, run prevention is the name of the game at this point in the contest for the Spinners. Next pitch comes in. 2-0 count on Papsiak. Next pitch is fouled off over to the left. 2-1 count now. Again, if you're Brady Byler, you're wanting this inning to go by pretty quickly, so that any heat that you and your boys have built up, you keep it going. Throw over to first to try and get Puryear out. Not in time. Puryear getting a little far from the bag there. 2-1 count on Papsiak still. Next pitch comes in. on the ball, 3-1. Again, if you're the spinners, the last thing you want to do is get any more guys on base. Hapsiak hits it up, and that's out of there. Nick Hapsiak scores a homer here at Norman T. Odom Stadium. A two-run homer, bringing himself and Charles Puryear around and extending that lead more and more. And that's a two-run homer for Hapsiak, extending that lead to 3 with 2 more outs left for the spinners to get. Young up to the plate. Number 29, Jace Young, the catcher, up to the plate now. Getting a little bit into golden hour here at Norman T. Odom Stadium. Again, the spinners have one more game to play after this one. Count on Young goes to 1-2. Next pitch in the dirt. 2-2 on Young. Next pitch, swung on, popped up, not able to make the catch. It drops in for a base hit, but Young is going to stay frozen at first. That's a single for him. Jackson Shaner coming up to the plate. There's still a chance for the spinners to get out of this one. First pitch to Shaner is a ball. The second baseman, Jackson Shaner, used to play for the spinners a couple seasons ago. Next pitch to him drops in for a base hit. Young makes his way to second. Shaner is going to stay at first. Number 2, Aiden Allred comes up to the plate. Now, he's 0-2 in his plate appearance. He has walked in his last two in the top of the fifth and top of the sixth. If you're Brady Byler, you don't want to create a trend and load him up here. First pitch to Allred is a ball. 1-0 count to him. Next pitch is popped up. And it drops in again for a base hit. And like clockwork, the Yardbirds make their way around the diamond. That's a base hit for Aiden Allred. His first single of the night. And brings Schreiber back up. This is his sixth plate appearance in 7 innings. He's had 2 doubles, 2 singles. We're going to get more hits under his belt, which, of course, drops in. Makes it to first again on his first pitch. Young comes around to score. That's an RBI for Schreiber, which I believe is being ruled an error. On the shortstop. That's Gabriel Farrell at the plate. First pitch to him is a ball. Yardbirds have increased the deficit here by 4. Next pitch to Farrell. Fouled up away. Group of youngsters going to get it. 1-1 count to him. Yardbirds have 18 runs off of 21 hits here. What a crazy first game for me to call. Next pitch to Farrell is a strike. 1-2 count here. Spinner's hoping to just get another out. Pitch goes up high. Is caught over at right field. That's a sac fly RBI for Farrell. Over into right field. Simon Schreiber will hold up at first. Shaner will come around to score, and Allred will make his way to third. Which brings number 31, Andrew Rydell, to the plate. First pitch to him is a ball. Just another bouncing out of the glove of Cordoraro. Which looks to bring Allred around to score once more. Rydell makes his way to first, Schreiber goes to second. Number 22. Looks like that was number 22 at the plate. I'll get a name for him, but it's popped up over to the shortstop, and then it was tossed over to second to get out number 3. Well, the Yardbirds extend the deficit by 6, extend their lead by 6 in this contest. Spinners looking for a miracle going into the bottom of the second here at Norman T. Odom Stadium. We will be back after these messages.
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0: Into the bottom of the seventh we go. Kenyon Fakima up to the plate. Looking to have a bit of a comeback here for the Spinners. Looking to come back down from 6 runs going here into the bottom. First pitch to Fakima is a called strike. 0-1 is the count on him. Again, a 6-run deficit is what the Spinners have to make up. Next pitch to Fakima is a ball. 1-1 count on him. Next pitch to Fakima is called a strike. 1-2 count. If you look at what's been going on in this game, it's no surprise that the Yardbirds have been able to create such a wide deficit, such a wide range of runs. Next pitch to Schema fouled off. Spinners have committed 5 errors in this game. Combine that with 22 runs or 22 hits from the Yardbirds. Yeah, it's a bit easy to get 20 runs. Spinners hits, nothing to laugh at either. 16 hits, 14 runs. Trading off home runs in the bottom of the 6th and the top of the 7th. Next pitch to Sakima rolls in for a base hit. He finds his way to first. Hopefully a beginning to some momentum. Picking up some potential energy here as Braden Bloom comes to the plate. First pitch to him comes in, and it's a ball down into the dirt. Pitch number 2 hits up, rolls in for yet another base hit. Kenyon Sakima is going to make his way to second. Braden Bloom going to find his way to first. Number 11, Luke Sheets, making his way up. He scored 1 run. He was hit by the pitch in his last plate appearance. Spinners looking to get something rolling here in the bottom of the 7th. It's their last chance to come back and win against Chatham County. Ball 1 hops up out of the mitt of the catcher, and all runners advance. Kenyon Sakima makes his way to third. Braden Bloom makes his way to second. No outs for the Spinners. 1-0 count on Sheets. Steps up, gets into his stance here. Pitch comes in. It's hopped up, but it just gets into foul territory. Right fielder not able to make the catch. Counts go 1-1 on Sheets. Again, just a reminder to join us at the conclusion of the game. We will have our post-game show. We will do our MR Stoner stats and award our San Felipe Player of the Game. It does depend on how much time we have between these games. Another ball on Sheets pops up out of the glove, but nothing comes of it. All runners stay where they are. Again, 2 runners in scoring position could cut the amount of runs that the Spinners need to score to win this game down to 4. Luke Sheets pitch rolls in for a base hit. As Sakima comes around to score, Bloom makes his way to third, and Sheets finds himself with an RBI single here at Norman T. Odom Stadium. Number 13, Jake Tompkins, comes to the plate. He walked last inning and has 1 single on the night. Gone 1-for-3. That next one popped up into foul territory. Hits ground before anyone can claim the first out of this frame. Strike 1. Spinners have cut it down to 5 runs that they need to make to at least send it into extra innings. 0-1. Into the dirt, trying to make the throw back to second base, not in time. Luke Sheets is able to steal second. Two more runners in scoring position with a 1-1 count on Jake Tompkins. Being down by 5 runs is hard work, but I have seen crazier in 4 seasons of working with the spinners here. Next pitch is a ball. 2-1 count on Tompkins. Spinners hoping to get hot here in the bottom of the 7th. That is fouled up and away, out of bounds here at Norman T. Odom Stadium. 2-2 counts to Tompkins. Tompkins putting together a strong of an at-bat as you would want. Maybe a couple fouls here and there, but mostly getting good contact. Next pitch comes in, count goes full. If Tompkins walks here, they could load up the bases and bring Roberts back to the plate. Roberts made his way. Jake Tompkins' hit makes its way in for a base hit. And that is an RBI single for him as Braden Bloom comes around to score. 4-run gap now. Roberts back up to the plate. He homered last inning. Caden Nolan back up to the plate. He was the one that homered last time. I guess the website was a little incorrect. Website can be a little tricky sometimes. Luke Sheets made his way back to third on that play. Nolan has a 0-1 count. He homered last inning. Cut down. Caden Nolan, a freshman out of Belmont Abbey College. Count goes 0-2 on him. Swung on and missed. And he's out of there. First out of the inning. Spinner's got 2 more outs to work with something. Tompkins found his way to second as Klingemann comes up to the plate. Klingemann 1-for-3 on the evening. First pitch to him called strike. He doesn't look too happy about that. You can almost hear the sigh from up here. The 0-1 swung on and missed, strike 2. It's all about playing smart in this later game. Spinners seem to be playing well, coming back. The next pitch flies back. Out and over the press box. Not quite the opportunity as we've had in past seasons to be able to reach out the window and catch a foul ball. It's a dream of Austin Thomas. Next pitch caught by the shortstop for out number 2. Only one more out for the spinners. Matthew Prince coming to the plate now. He represents the run that could cut this lead from 4-1 Pitch comes in. He seems to get a piece of it. Strike one on Prince.

0: deal, we'll take it there. To try to round up, so it's 7:04 right now. If we hit it right now, I'll say 7:45.
1: Next pitch. Count goes full, 3-2 on Prince. This could be the pitch that decides it. The payoff pitch. Prince is able to walk, and the spinners load him up here to bring Brady Beiler to the plate. Brady Beiler has had a very strong bat over the course of these last two games. Again, be sure to stick around for our post-game show. They're looking to have Brady Beiler hops it up into foul territory. It hits the ground before anyone's able to make anything of it. 0-1. Again, bases loaded here. Beiler has been known to have a strong bat throughout the night. Hoping that he can make something happen with it now. Next pitch comes in, called a ball, 1-1 on Beiler. A very deep stance. Nice relaxed knees from Beiler. Pitch comes in, swung on, drops in for a base hit. And another run comes around to score, Luke Sheets. That's yet another RBI single for Beiler. One run left. Number 24, A.J. Rychik, comes to the plate. Jake Tompkins has made his way. Rychik represents the tying run. Head coach is going to make his way. Head coach for the Yardbirds is going to make his way out to the mound. Give the pitcher a talking to. All three tying runs. The walk-off run, A.J. Rychik, is at the plate right now. Spinners only need to score four more. Hoping for a good at-bat from Rychik here. Taking a while to step into the batter's box, get himself ready, get himself centered. Big moment here for the spinners. Getting into his high stance here. First pitch comes in, strike one on Rychik. Oh-1 count on Rychik. Next pitch comes in. Into the dirt, ball one, 1-1 count on Rychik. Next pitch. Another ball, 2-1 count. If the spinners can make a miraculous comeback in this game, who's to know what miraculous things could happen in game two this evening? Another game coming up right here on WFJ Sports right after that. Next pitch to Rychik is a strike, 2-2 counts on the Mets extra, or on the spinner's extra hitter. Sorry, my mind's on the Mets for some reason. Next pitch, strike three. Caught him looking. And that ends the ball game. Last score of game one for tonight, 2017. Spinners could not seem to come back. We'll be back with our post-game show after these messages.
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0: Spinners not quite able to come back from a huge deficit here in the bottom of the seventh. Final score of your Spinners game, 20-17 against Chatham County Yardbirds. Let's recap what happened. Top of the first. First sign of trouble for the Spinners is when they make an error on a 6-3 with Gabriel Farrell. Of course, after that, kind of keep some runs from happening. The Yardbirds are able to score two in the top of the first. Then we go into the bottom of the first. Spinners not quite able to come up with anything. Get one hit, but rest of their batters go down. The top of the second is this consequential inning. Yardbirds are able to score seven runs off of six hits. They leave three guys left on base. The Spinners commit two errors in that. Errors would be the primary falling of the Spinners this game. Top of the second, two Spinners errors, 13 batters came to the plate in the top of the second. Bottom of the second, Spinners are able to create some more momentum, getting two runs in the top of the third, keeping them at bay, keeping the Yardbirds at bay, only one run off of two hits. As we go into the bottom of the third, Spinners start to find their rhythm. They get a few hits off of, they get about two hits and a run. In the top of the fourth, the Yardbirds go down in order. Now, this is when we were expecting to kind of see a bit of a turning point, and we did see a bit of a turning point in the top of the fourth. Because as we go into the bottom of the fourth, the Spinners bring 10 batters up to the plate and net four more runs. As we head into the top of the sixth, the Yardbirds continue to increase their deficit. It would be a back and forth for the rest of the game. The Spinners eventually cutting it down to just one run in the bottom of the sixth. But in the top of the seventh, Yardbirds scored, I'm seeing here, five runs in the top of the seventh to really increase that deficit. Spinners make a valiant effort in the bottom of the seventh to do it, but are not able to come back up with it. We'll be back with our San Felipe player of the game after these messages.
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0: Well, it's about that time to award the San Felipe Player of the Game. I'm looking here at the stats. With 5 at-bats, 4 hits, 4 RBIs, and 2 runs, I'm giving our San Felipe Player of the Game to Brady Beiler. Just an absolute tear of consistency at the plate this evening. Wonderful, wonderful plate appearance. Let's hope that he can bring it back and keep that consistency going into Game 2. Well, we're going to be coming back on air with our pregame show for Game 2 at 7:35. This is Bryson Lyons, our director Roy Costin. We'll be back at Norman T. Odom Stadium in Sanford. Final score of Game 1, 20-17. Chatham County taking it away. Sanford Spinners Baseball will be back again at 7:35. And we thank you so much. We'll see you again very, very soon.
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2: Let's play two, we say on this fine Tuesday evening. as the Sanford Spinners play host to their divisional foe from Siler City, taking on the Yardbirds in the second game of today's home doubleheader. 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Austin Thomas, glad to be back, sitting high above here at Norman T. Odom Stadium on the campus of Lee County High School. Roy Costin back in the studio keeping the good times rolling. And, of course, Bryson Lyons joining me here in just a bit. Going to have a double duo in honor of this doubleheader here tonight. The Sanford Spinners taking on the Chatham County Yardbirds. We'll have more on a preview coming up in just a few minutes. We're going to step aside for another commercial break. 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
2: Just about ready to get started here from Norman T. Odom Stadium. Austin Thomas on the call. Flanked to my left, of course, is the one, the only, Mr. Bryson Lyons. Of course, Bryson, we're happy to have you joining us here on the broadcast. And tremendous job earlier today as well. You had quite the adventure in game one of this doubleheader, my man.
7: Yes, sir. Yes, sir. I did. Wow, what a game to call for my first full game. You know, I've been trying to fill in for you for the last couple games, but you know, we had some technical difficulties that first time, and then yesterday wasn't quite able to get it, you know, quite rained out after one inning. But I'm excited to be up here in the booth with you for this game. Hopefully it's about as fun as the last one that we just had.
2: Well, you know, Bryson, there's the old adage that you never know what you're going to see whenever you come to the ballpark. And, you know, the Spinners fall in game one by a final of 20-17. And most days, Bryson, when you score 17 runs in a ball game, that's usually enough to come out with a victory. But for the Spinners, they had some pitching woes in the first game of this doubleheader, and it just wasn't meant to be earlier this afternoon.
7: Yeah, and of course, I talked to Coach Balmy before game one today, and I mentioned it a lot during last game. But pitching is just, he says pitching is the primary thing, throwing strikes, making sure people don't get on base in the first place. And, you know, run prevention really is the name of the game in this sport. And, you know, you can't really, you know, you gotta keep them from getting in and scoring.
2: Well, and you know, that's going to be another key here tonight as we go into game two. And as we've talked about, as you talked about in the first game, the Spinners obviously are going to have another doubleheader later on in the week. They got a lot of games to try to get made up here in this last week of the regular season as they do make that playoff push. Now, one thing we do know as it pertains to the standings, at worst, the Spinners are going to finish in third place, or they otherwise will finish up in second place. They'll need a little bit of help from that, from the Clayton Clovers, who take on the Wake Forest Fungo a few more times later this week. The Fungo, of course, directly in front of the Spinners as it sits right now. But for Sanford, you know, they're sitting in a prime position to try to make a push to possibly get that first round bye, but we know that they'll host at least one playoff game next week. So for Sanford, finish out the regular season strong and then look to the playoffs starting either next Friday or Saturday.
7: And I don't think it's too difficult to you know, stay strong. I mean, if we finish tonight very well, it gives us a lot of momentum going into yet another doubleheader with the Yardbirds later on Thursday. So, I mean, if we just remain consistent throughout the next few games and really, you know, remain focused, then it's possible for us to get a higher seed than we do. Now, I don't personally know how the playoff system for the Old North State League works.
2: How it'll work is the first two ranked teams within each division get a first round bye. Then otherwise, you get number three against number six and number four against number five in the divisional rankings. They'll play off on Friday it is a single elimination playoff in the first round, and the winner of those games will move on to play seeds one and two next Saturday. From there, your divisional winners will face off against each other in a best of three. Then it goes into a best of three for the second round of that league-wide round. And then you get into the championship series. So for the Spinners, they got a lot of games ahead of them should they want to hoist the trophy at the end of the season. But as we know, Coach Palmy and his staff are fully confident as any other coaching staff in the Old North State League. We've got player intros going on right now out on the field. The Spinners tonight in their standard home uniforms, the black and blue gradient jerseys, Sanford Spinners across the chest, the white pants, tricolor cap up above with the patriotic Webster adorned on the front. Meanwhile, the Chatham County Yardbirds tonight in their road reds, red tops, blue numerals and lettering on the front and back, gray pants, blue and red and white caps up above as they all stand now on the first and third baseline. We're going to go ahead and step aside for tonight's national anthem. When we come back, we've got starting lineups and first pitch, game two between the Chatham County Yardbirds and the Sanford Spinners coming up on WFJA, your home for Sanford Spinners baseball.
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0: As we head into the top of the first inning, let's dive into tonight's starting lineups, at least the first three due up to the plate for the Chatham County Yardbirds, led, of course, by head coach Joe Sewell. Leading off for the Yardbirds will be first baseman number 24, Simon Schreiber. Batting second will be left fielder number 18, Gabe Farrell. And batting third, the center fielder number 31, Andrew Rydell. We'll give you Sanford's defensive lineups here in just a moment. On the mound, though, Nash Parsons. The young righty from Catawba Valley gets set. First pitch. Misses down and away, and we are underway from Norman T. Odom. First pitch time and temperature 7:53 p.m., a very comfortable 84 degrees outside. The 1-0 just misses down and away, two balls and no strikes now to the left-handed Simon Schreiber. Defensively, here's how the spinners spread out across the diamond. Mosher at first, Serbio at second, Peterson at short, Nolan at third. The 2-0 pitch, high chopper right back to the mound. Gloving it is Parsons. He scoops, throws over to first, a good throw, and gets the out. One up, one down on a 1-3 put out to Simon Schreiber, and one away. Left or right across the outfield are Fones, Sakima, and Richie. Back behind the plate catching is Tanner Carranza. So one gone, nobody on in the inning. Up to the plate now, left fielder Gabe Farrell. Of course, I want to thank you for tuning in here on your home for the Sanford Spinners, WFJA Sports, 105.5 FM. And I want to also welcome in those watching online on the Foul Pole Sports Network. First pitch to Gabe Farrell misses out, or just catches the outside corner, rather, and the count begins, nothing and one. 0-1 count. Parsons works from the stretch. That one's lifted off the end of the bat out towards right field. Charging in for it, Cam Ritchie, the former Southern League Cavalier, throws his glove up and makes the catch for out number two. And Bryson, in comparison to the first game earlier today, a two-up, two-down top of the first inning feels just like a sigh of relief for the Spinners faithful.
1: Yes, it does, absolutely. I tell you what, these have been just two beautiful defensive plays so far in this inning for the Spinners. Very different from what we saw early in the last game.
0: Two gone for Andrew Rydell, center fielder for the Chatham County Yardbirds. The Yardbirds, of course, a first-year team in the Old North State League. Rydell stares at a first pitch called strike. Right across the heart of the zone, nothing and one. From nearby Siler City are the Yardbirds. They find themselves in fifth place in the Piedmont Division. That one's popped up, center of the diamond. Drifting over for it is the second baseman, Serbio. He looks up into the Sanford sky and squeezes it for out number three. And, boy, Bryson, I don't know what you were talking about earlier, but that was easy pickings there here in the top of the first. A 1-2-3, top of the first inning, no score. We send things to the bottom of the first. Your Sanford Spinners coming up when we come back.
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0: No score as we enter the bottom of the first inning. Here's how the Sanford Spinners lineup looks tonight. Batting first, designated hitter Owen Sirisol. Batting second, the third baseman, Caden Nolan. In the three spot, center fielder, number 36, Kenyon Sakema. Batting cleanup, the catcher, number 42, Tanner Carranza. In the five hole, left fielder, number 17, Hayden Fones. Batting sixth, shortstop, number 4, Bryce Peterson. Batting seventh, the extra hitter, number 20, Reese Patterson. Batting eighth, first baseman, number 29, Anthony Mosher in right field. And batting ninth, right fielder Cam Ritchie. And batting 10th, second baseman, number 2, Chris Serbia. Defensively, here's how the Yardbirds are spread out across the diamond. Schreiber at first, Lehrer at second, Allred at short, Papsiak at third, Farrell, Rydell, Rim, left to right across the outfield, Parker behind the plate, and on the mound pitching tonight for the Yardbirds, number 33, a righty, Andrew Mullis. First pitch from Mullis misses upstairs to Owen Cirasol. Cirasol, of course, one of the early season heroes for the Sanford Spinners. A couple of times he was our player of the game in some of those early season games. And this is just a young man who continues to improve as the summer goes on. Spits at a breaking ball that misses down and away quickly, 2-0 to Cirasol. And Bryson, in your mind, for the Sanford Spinners, as they got off to a bit of a slow start in game one, still able to make it interesting, in fact threatened in the bottom of the seventh inning, that, you know, if they put one over the fence in that frame, they end up walking it off 21-20. But for the Spinners, who had a bit of a slow start offensively, what do you think could be a good key for them here tonight in game two? 3-0 count now to Cirasol.
1: I think the good key would just be, you know, more, you know, at-bat psychology, knowing what to swing at, not knowing what to swing at. You know, I saw some of those pitches looked a little low and swung at. Oh, that's a strike.
0: 3-0 called strike right across the heart of the – or right across the top of the zone. Cirasol didn't think so, 3-1. And you got to think, too, that, you know, and we talk about it a lot. Coach Palme has even said it. Early runs in a game can do a team a lot of good. The 3-1 misses up and in. That'll be a leadoff walk. And, hey, not a bad way to start the bottom of the first inning right there.
1: Not a bad way at all. I mean, we didn't really get anything going until maybe the third inning. Maybe this is a nice change of pace for this game.
0: Up to the plate now, third baseman Caden Nolan. Now, Nolan just joining the team earlier today. And Nolan obviously announced his presence with authority back in game one, a huge two-run shot late in that game. Of course, all for naught as the Spinners fell by 3 runs in game one against the Yardbirds. Pickoff over to first, not in time. Cirasol able to dive back in. But Nolan now hitting up higher in the batting order, getting the start in game two. First pitch, Nolan misses up and in, 1-0. On deck, Kenyon Sakema. So a couple of key guys getting a break after playing in game one. This, of course, will be a 7-inning contest. They're playing by the MLB doubleheader rules, so both of these games today, 7 innings. Of course, you wouldn't really know that judged based on how long the game one lasted earlier on, 3 hours and 13 minutes to play 7 innings. The 1-0 called strike, low and away. Count evens up at 1-1. Great crowd on hand here tonight, of course. Slow little roller up to the third base side. Papsiak has got it. Tries to go to second base. A short route. Not in time. Sliding in feet first is Owen Cirasol. He's there safely. Got to be an infield single for Caden Nolan. And Papsiak maybe hesitated for just a moment on the throw over to second. All spinners are safe.
1: Lehrer over at second seemed to have a little bit of an objection to that safe call. But again, there is no review in the Old North State League.
0: Yeah, there's no call to New York in this league, son, unfortunately. Kenyon Sakema up to the plate. Nobody out. 2 runners on for the Spinners, threatening early here in the bottom of the first. First pitch to Sakema misses up and away. Count begins 1-0. Sakema, the young man out of LSU Eunice, by way originally of Hamilton, Ontario, Canada. First Canadian-born player for the Sanford Spinners. The 1-0 misses up and away, 2-0. And I believe I heard you say that his mother's in attendance with us here tonight. I believe you mentioned that in game one.
1: Yes. She's right down on the concourse. I believe she's filming right now, filming her son's at bat.
0: Well, 2-0 sent straight up the elevator shaft. Mullis gives it a look. Now, as catcher Parker calls him off, it'll actually be the third baseman, Papsiak, who charges in and somehow makes the catch. A bit of a hesitation on everyone's part there, but a big first out here in the bottom of the first inning on the pop-out. One gone. That'll bring the catcher, Tanner Carranza, up to the plate. Runners remain at first and second. Spinners trying to jump out to an early lead. No score, bottom of the first inning. Happy to have you joining us here tonight Game two of this doubleheader between Chatham County and Sanford got started at 7:53 just a short while ago. That one's lifted off the end of the bat out towards right field, heading towards the gap. The right fielder now charges back, pedals, throws up the glove to make the catch. Everyone's going to have to retreat. And Bryson, for a moment there, it looked like rim and right field might have lost that ball, but he was able to locate it just about at the last second.
1: Yeah, I caught him looking around for it. Maybe it looks like maybe the sun got in his eyes a little bit.
0: Well, with this time of day, too, with the way the shadows are cascading across right field, you kind of go from shadow, sun, so there is an opportunity that he might have lost it in the lights for just a moment. Hayden Foans to the plate now. Two outs, runners remain at first and second. First pitch to Foans just misses outside. The catcher, Parker, tried to frame it as he set up on that outside corner, but the count begins 1-0. Good leads by both spinners, runners, especially Owen Sirisol back there at second base. Goodness, he's about halfway to third. A hefty swing and a miss there by Foans will even up the count. One ball and one strike.